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I'm Sanji Lopez, signing off from the WEBT News Desk.

Whether you old or young, the musical thing comes to make an island in the sun. All right, about now, this one come to me, can I have fun? I'ma tell you.

No, the band never go like say reggae roots music not have no relevance again. When a reggae roots music put Jamaica on the map, if it was a reggae roots music, nobody would know Jamaica. It's terrible if your man up on the radio play music and don't know nothing more than 10 years in a film life.

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1: 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The National Weather Service has issued an extreme heat advisory beginning in the afternoon of Wednesday, July 1st through the evening of Thursday, July 3rd. Heat index values could reach 105 degrees, creating dangerous conditions for anyone spending extended time outdoors. Forecasters warn that daytime temperatures may approach record highs, while overnight temperatures will remain in the upper 70s to around 80 degrees, offering little relief and increasing the risk of heat-related illnesses. Residents are urged to limit outdoor activities during the hottest hours of the day between 11 a.m. and 4 p.m., drink plenty of water, wear lightweight clothing, and seek air-conditioned spaces whenever possible. 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I'm Sanji Lopez, signing off from the WEBT News Desk.

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2: 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The National Weather Service has issued an extreme heat advisory beginning in the afternoon of Wednesday, July 1st through the evening of Thursday, July 3rd. Heat index values could reach 105 degrees, creating dangerous conditions for anyone spending extended time outdoors. Forecasters warn that daytime temperatures may approach record highs, while overnight temperatures will remain in the upper 70s to around 80 degrees, offering little relief and increasing the risk of heat-related illnesses. Residents are urged to limit outdoor activities during the hottest hours of the day between 11 a.m. and 4 p.m., drink plenty of water, wear lightweight clothing, and seek air-conditioned spaces whenever possible. 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I'm Sanji Lopez, signing off from the WEBT News Desk.

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8: This is a WHCR emergency broadcast team alert for listeners in New York City and the tri-state area. The National Weather Service has issued an extreme heat advisory beginning in the afternoon of Wednesday, July 1st through the evening of Thursday, July 3rd. Heat index values could reach 105 degrees, creating dangerous conditions for anyone spending extended time outdoors. Forecasters warn that daytime temperatures may approach record highs, while overnight temperatures will remain in the upper 70s to around 80 degrees, offering little relief and increasing the risk of heat-related illnesses. Residents are urged to limit outdoor activities during the hottest hours of the day between 11 a.m. and 4 p.m., drink plenty of water, wear lightweight clothing, and seek air-conditioned spaces whenever possible. 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I'm Sanji Lopez, signing off from the WEBT News Desk.

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2: Night Watchman, how you doing, buddy?
1: I'm doing well. How are you?
2: Not bad, not bad. And Night Watchman, oh my God, in my other life, you know what has happened?
1: Big week for you, bro. Transition in a good way. In a good way.
2: Exactly. I'm above ground, right? Night Watchman.
1: That's right. You haven't gone to the other side. You're just leaving the state. Not as a resident, but as an employee of the state.
2: Wow.
1: So I want to be the first to congratulate you officially online on your retirement after years of service as a public servant. And a pretty damn good one, I might say.
2: Wow.
1: I can say that damn. Yes, I can say damn.
2: Yes, you can. It's in the Bible. It is. Okay?
1: Yes.
2: So, I'm watching, and I'm like really humbled because normally you give me smoke early in the morning, but
1: I can't get, look, if I give you smoke this week, I'm going to get smoke. So I'm not going to be the one. But on the serious side of things, Harlem is proud of you. I want to say that on behalf of the community. A lot of people will be saying it to you. If they haven't said it to you already face-to-face, they're saying it to you. And you're not retiring from Soul Lounge Primetime. Nope. And you're not retiring from helping in different ways to advance this community. And so on that note, let's talk about dance.
2: Cha-cha-cha, cha-cha slide, what? Electric slide? Come on. What's a wedding without an electric slide? You tell me. Okay, thank you. Anyway, having said that, probably a person who knows, and you know what? I've grown to love this brother. Why? Because he is, can I say, able to pivot on a dime, and that could only be Leland Simmons. Bring him out. Yes, my brother. How you doing, man?
3: I'm doing well.
2: So, yes, the brownie points are high with you. You know this, right?
3: No.
1: All right, but tell people something about Leland for those who are not familiar with
2: him. Hey, no. Leland, who are you? Talk to me.
3: First off, I want to congratulate you, Curtis.
2: Much
3: success to you, man. Yeah, so exciting for you on this next chapter. So just wishing you nothing but the best. But yeah, I'm Leland Simmons. I'm the artistic and dance director at the Harlem School of the Arts. Been working there for about 15 years now and just had the pleasure of mentoring and working with young people throughout the course of my time, following the legacy of our founder, Miss Dorothy Maynor, and our first dance director, Mr. Arthur Mitchell.
2: Beautiful, beautiful. Oh, man. So, Night Watchman.
1: We're dropping the names of legends today.
2: Yes, we are. Yes,
1: right.
2: We are. That's
1: right.
2: And you know what? Like I said, with Leland, able to pivot, but also another person able to pivot was Kathleen Rivera. Because, you know, we had it on the calendar a couple of times and only to cancel. But Kathleen, you are a trooper, and this is why you are always coming to the cookout. You know this. But who are you?
4: I've always been invited to the cookout. Let's just be fair. Okay.
2: Welcome, my dear. So who are you, Miss Rivera?
4: Leland, one, Curtis, congratulations again. Echoing Leland, and really, Leland, also proud to be in this room with you as well. Kathleen Rivera, I am the new Chief Advancement Officer for the National Dance Institute in Harlem.
2: Oh, beautiful. Is that the location there on West 147th?
4: In the yes.
2: PS 90, huh?
4: 217 West 147th between Adam Clayton and Frederick Douglass. Very proud of that.
2: Excellent, excellent. Oh, nice. Thank you for that, Kathleen. And Night Watchman.
1: Yes.
2: You were not necessarily believing that it was going to happen. I love you. You know this.
1: Okay. You know what always comes out when somebody says, I love you, but.
2: Okay. I'm not even. No smoke.
1: No smoke.
2: Let's just bring it. Tiffany Ray Fisher, come on out here. Yes.
5: Hello.
2: So needless to say, I am licking my wounds because I was about to show up at WeWork, but hey, that's all right because you're here now. You're here now. So who are you, Tiffany Ray? Go ahead, talk to us.
5: I'm going to just join my people and say,

0: I was really excited to be here on this day because it's a special day for you. So just, I'm so honored to be here and I'm so happy to be in Harlem. And I'll say the first thing that I am is a mom who's raising a little Harlemite. So like
1: Oh,
0: that's
1: congrats.
0: number one.
1: Yes.
0: No.

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2: 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The National Weather Service has issued an extreme heat advisory beginning in the afternoon of Wednesday, July 1st through the evening of Thursday, July 3rd. Heat index values could reach 105 degrees, creating dangerous conditions for anyone spending extended time outdoors. Forecasters warn that daytime temperatures may approach record highs, while overnight temperatures will remain in the upper 70s to around 80 degrees, offering little relief and increasing the risk of heat-related illnesses. Residents are urged to limit outdoor activities during the hottest hours of the day between 11 a.m. and 4 p.m., drink plenty of water, wear lightweight clothing, and seek air-conditioned spaces whenever possible. 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I'm Sanji Lopez, signing off from the WEBT News Desk.

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Got a nice up the function. Had to give you some nice rare groove dub classics. Shots fired. Had to give you some MF Doom just to make it a little sweet. This track is called Licorice. Peter Brown, my man, gave us For Your Love, which was sampled by Jazzanova for L-O-V-E. Nice six-piece German outfit. That's been one of my favorites for a long time. We also heard from Roberto Roena y su Opalo Sound. That track is called Tu Loco Loco y Yo Tranquilo. Gotta keep everything calm just to get you started, because, hey, it's how we gotta keep everything moving. Don't want to jump out there too fast. We heard from Brian and Tony Gold giving us Pass Me a Dub Plate. We're gonna kill a sound boy tonight. You know, usually when you go into a set, you gotta have, you know, your arsenal of tunes that you gotta drop just to let them know. Don't start none, won't be none. We also opened up that set with Max Romero and the Upsetters giving us I Chase the Devil. That track was sampled by Jay-Z for Lucifer, Son of the Morning. I'm gonna chase you out of Earth. We're just getting started right now, so stay with us, because I got more tunes coming your way. 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

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I made a promise to you all, I would never leave you lonely out here. Every Friday from midnight to 3 a.m. Let this music give you some comfort. It's track Road of the Lonely Ones from my man Madlib featuring Fortet. And shouts out to Madlib, man. During the California fires, he lost everything. You're talking about everything. I haven't seen something so disastrous like this since Kareem Abdul-Jabbar losing his entire vinyl collection back in the early 80s. We open up that set with some beautiful, beautiful gems. One of them was by Rosinha de Valença. That track is called Summertime off the album Un Violao en Primero Plano. Nice sample that was used there during the City of God soundtrack. Michael Henderson gave us Let Love Enter, the Todd Terji Tango edit. Gotta shout out my sister. Gotta shout her out so much because I miss her. Rissikat Okadei. Man, this was a dance floor classic for all of us in the DC area. Before that, we heard Inyan Dudu coming from Adesiji. The album Adesiji. Shouts out to my man, Rep Niger. We opened up that set with Kromonichi giving us, huh? Oh, yeah. Gotta keep them guessing each and every segment of the hour. Giving you nothing but the best in what's next right now. This is 90.3 FM WHCR right here. Gotta give you some neck snapping, clap backing, tracking right here. Gotta take you into the UK, straight out of the Bugs in the Attic camp.

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6: This is a WHCR emergency broadcast team alert for listeners in New York City and the tri-state area. The National Weather Service has issued an extreme heat advisory beginning in the afternoon of Wednesday, July 1st through the evening of Thursday, July 3rd. Heat index values could reach 105 degrees, creating dangerous conditions for anyone spending extended time outdoors. Forecasters warn that daytime temperatures may approach record highs, while overnight temperatures will remain in the upper 70s to around 80 degrees, offering little relief and increasing the risk of heat-related illnesses. Residents are urged to limit outdoor activities during the hottest hours of the day between 11 a.m. and 4 p.m., drink plenty of water, wear lightweight clothing, and seek air-conditioned spaces whenever possible. 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

0: team alert for listeners in New York City and the tri-state area. The National Weather Service has issued an extreme heat advisory beginning in the afternoon of Wednesday, July 1st through the evening of Thursday, July 3rd. Heat index values could reach 105 degrees, creating dangerous conditions for anyone spending extended time outdoors. Forecasters warn that daytime temperatures may approach record highs, while overnight temperatures will remain in the upper 70s to around 80 degrees, offering little relief and increasing the risk of heat-related illnesses. Residents are urged to limit outdoor activities during the hottest hours of the day between 11 a.m. and 4 p.m., drink plenty of water, wear lightweight clothing, and seek air-conditioned spaces whenever possible. 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
1: This is a WHCR emergency broadcast team alert for listeners in New York City and the tri-state area. The National Weather Service has issued an extreme heat advisory beginning in the afternoon of Wednesday, July 1st through the evening of Thursday, July 3rd. Heat index values could reach 105 degrees, creating dangerous conditions for anyone spending extended time outdoors. Forecasters warn that daytime temperatures may approach record highs, while overnight temperatures will remain in the upper 70s to around 80 degrees, offering little relief and increasing the risk of heat-related illnesses. Residents are urged to limit outdoor activities during the hottest hours of the day between 11 a.m. and 4 p.m., drink plenty of water, wear lightweight clothing, and seek

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I'm Sanji Lopez, signing off from the WEBT News Desk.

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8: 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The National Weather Service has issued an extreme heat advisory beginning in the afternoon of Wednesday, July 1st through the evening of Thursday, July 3rd. Heat index values could reach 105 degrees, creating dangerous conditions for anyone spending extended time outdoors. Forecasters warn that daytime temperatures may approach record highs, while overnight temperatures will remain in the upper 70s to around 80 degrees, offering little relief and increasing the risk of heat-related illnesses. Residents are urged to limit outdoor activities during the hottest hours of the day between 11 a.m. and 4 p.m., drink plenty of water, wear lightweight clothing, and seek air-conditioned spaces whenever possible. 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New York City has opened more than 500 cooling centers across the five boroughs. 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

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I'm Sanji Lopez, signing off from the WEBT News Desk.

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1: This is a WHCR emergency broadcast team alert for listeners in New York City and the tri-state area. The National Weather Service has issued an extreme heat advisory beginning in the afternoon of Wednesday, July 1st through the evening of Thursday, July 3rd. Heat index values could reach 105 degrees, creating dangerous conditions for anyone spending extended time outdoors. Forecasters warn that daytime temperatures may approach record highs, while overnight temperatures will remain in the upper 70s to around 80 degrees, offering little relief and increasing the risk of heat-related illnesses. Residents are urged to limit outdoor activities during the hottest hours of the day between 11 a.m. and 4 p.m., drink plenty of water, wear lightweight clothing, and seek air-conditioned spaces whenever possible. 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
1: 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The National Weather Service has issued an extreme heat advisory beginning in the afternoon of Wednesday, July 1st through the evening of Thursday, July 3rd. Heat index values could reach 105 degrees, creating dangerous conditions for anyone spending extended time outdoors. Forecasters warn that daytime temperatures may approach record highs, while overnight temperatures will remain in the upper 70s to around 80 degrees, offering little relief and increasing the risk of heat-related illnesses. Residents are urged to limit outdoor activities during the hottest hours of the day between 11 a.m. and 4 p.m., drink plenty of water, wear lightweight clothing, and seek air-conditioned spaces whenever possible. 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I'm Sanji Lopez, signing off from the WEBT News Desk.

Welcome, love. How are you today? It's time for you to find some peace and joy and happiness. It's all a choice.

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As you listen, allow yourself to be transported to these feel-good blessings of life. Enjoy them. Appreciate them. Be thankful for them. When you are ready, take a deep breath in,

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Now, let your mind be taken to the wonderment of these moments and allow yourself to experience the fullness of them. Feel the sun on your face.

this meditation moment, may you take the joy of these blessings with you in your heart wherever you go. May you find more and more of these wonderful gifts of life as you expand into your own abundance. When you are ready, come back into the room and become aware of your body. Take a deep breath in and in your own time, open your eyes. This is Jess from Live the Life You Love, supporting you to live a wonderful life.

brothers, my sisters, my people, let me tell you something, and I need you to hear me deep in your bones. You are worthy. You are whole. You are enough just as you are. The world will try to tell you otherwise. It will whisper in your ear, press against your shoulders, weigh down your heart. But you must know before anything else, before you pour yourself out for another, before you chase after dreams, before you give and give until there's nothing left, love yourself first. Loving yourself ain't vanity. No, baby, it's survival. It is the soil in which every seed of growth takes root. A tree cannot stretch toward the heavens if its roots are weak, if it is starving for care, for tenderness. And you, my dear, are no different. You must water your own spirit, sing your own name with kindness, cradle your own heart like a newborn babe. My love, hear me now. Self-love is not selfish. It is necessary. Too many of us have been taught that putting ourselves first is some kind of sin, some kind of crime, that if we dare to claim our own time, our own space, our own joy, we are taking from others. But let me tell you the truth, plain and clear. You cannot give what you do not have. You cannot pour from an empty cup. You cannot lift the world if your own back is breaking. Loving yourself does not mean you do not love others. No. It means you love them so much that you refuse to offer them a half-lit version of yourself. It means you care enough to show up whole, to show up strong, to show up as the person you were meant to be. It means you have the wisdom to know that your own heart, your own soul, your own well-being must come first, not last, not when everyone else is satisfied. Not as some afterthought, but first. Too many people have been told that sacrifice is love, that suffering is proof of devotion, that the more you give, even when it drains you dry, the more worthy you are. But tell me this, what good is a candle that has burned itself to nothing? What good is a voice that has whispered away to silence if you do not tend to your own fire, if you do not take care of your own needs? You will find yourself lost in the dark, wondering why nobody thought to save you. So I say, save yourself first. Save yourself with kindness. Speak to yourself the way you would speak to a child you adore. Speak to yourself the way you would speak to your dearest friend. Too often we are gentle with everyone but ourselves. We forgive their mistakes, but we punish our own. We lift up their spirits, but we tear down our own. We tell them they are beautiful, they are brilliant, they are enough. But when we look in the mirror, all we see is not yet, not quite, not enough. No, my love, that has to stop right here, right now. Self-love is necessary because the world will not always hand you love freely. Some days, people will not see you. They will not recognize your light. They will not tell you that you are doing well, that you are growing, that you are worthy. And if you are waiting, if you are depending on their voices to tell you who you are, then you will always be at the mercy of their moods, their blindness, their forgetfulness. But if you know it for yourself, if you wake up in the morning, stand tall and say, I am enough just as I am, then, my dear, nobody can take that from you. Loving yourself means setting boundaries, too. It means knowing when to say no. It means recognizing that not everything and not everyone is meant to stay. It means understanding that your peace is not up for negotiation. The world will try to test you, try to convince you that giving in means you are kind, that saying yes when you want to say no means you are good, but kindness is not the same as self-sacrifice. Goodness is not the same as people-pleasing. You can be kind and still walk away. You can be good and still demand respect. And when you do, something beautiful happens. You stop shrinking. You stop breaking yourself into smaller pieces to fit places you were never meant to fit. You stop waiting for permission to love yourself. You become whole. You become powerful. You become free. Now, I know. Some will tell you this is selfish,
They will say, how can you think of yourself when there is so much to do, so many people to care for, so many things to fix? And you will tell them, I can only do those things if I am well. I can only show up for others if I show up for myself first. That is not selfish. That is wisdom. That is truth. Love yourself without apology. Love yourself without hesitation. Love yourself not just in the quiet moments when no one is looking, but out loud, in the open, in the way you walk, in the way you speak, in the way you carry yourself through this world. Because when you do not just free yourself, you give others permission to do the same. You show them what it looks like to stand in your worth, to claim your joy, to choose yourself and still have room to love others fully. So go on, my dear. Love yourself like it is the most natural thing in the world, because it is. Oh, my dear, if you could only hear the way you speak to yourself, if you can step outside your own mind for just a moment and listen, really listen, you might be shocked. You might hear words you would never dream of saying to another soul. You might hear judgment where there should be grace, criticism where there should be kindness, doubt where there should be love. And yet you take those words, you let them settle into your bones, and you carry them as if they are truth. But they are not truth. They are wounds, and it is time to heal them. You must learn to speak to yourself with kindness. Not because life will always be gentle, not because the world will always be fair, but because you deserve to be your own safe place. You deserve to wake up and greet yourself the way you would greet someone you cherish. You deserve words that lift you, words that nourish you, words that make you stand taller instead of shrinking down. If you would not say it to your best friend, if you would not say it to a child, then do not say it to yourself. So many of us have been trained to be our own worst critics. We have been taught to believe that self-doubt is humility, that tearing ourselves down is the way to grow. But tell me, has punishing yourself ever made you stronger? Has calling yourself names ever made you more worthy? No, my love, it only keeps you small. It only keeps you afraid. Growth does not come from cruelty, it comes from love. It comes from patience. It comes from giving yourself the same compassion you so freely give to others. And I know somewhere along the way you may have learned that kindness to yourself is weakness. That if you do not push, if you do not punish, if you do not demand more and more, you will never be enough. But what if I told you the opposite was true? What if I told you that when you speak to yourself with kindness, you do not lose your strength, you gain it. You gain the power to rise after you fall. You gain the courage to try again, to dream bigger, to believe in yourself even when the world does not. Because here is the truth. The way you speak to yourself becomes the way you see yourself. And the way you see yourself shapes the way you move through this life. If you believe you are unworthy, you will settle for less than you deserve. If you believe you are not good enough, you will hold yourself back from things that were meant for you. But if you believe deep in your heart, deep in your soul, that you are worthy, that you are enough, that you are growing, learning, and becoming, then, my dear, nothing can stop you. So change the way you speak to yourself. Not tomorrow, not someday, now. Catch those unkind thoughts before they take root. Replace them with truth. Tell yourself, I am learning, I am growing, I am doing the best I can, and that is enough. Tell yourself, I deserve kindness. I deserve love. I deserve to be spoken to with care, especially by myself. And when the old voices rise up, when they try to pull you back into the habit of doubt, do not let them win. Speak louder. Speak with love. And when you stumble, because you will, because we all do, do not let your voice turn cruel. Do not call yourself names. Do not treat yourself as if you are beyond forgiveness. Instead, meet yourself with understanding. Speak to yourself the way you would to someone you love. Tell yourself,
It's okay. I made a mistake, but I am learning. I am growing. I am still worthy. Because you are. You always have been. And hear me, my dear, this is not just about feeling good. This is about survival. This is about healing the wounds that have been left on your heart. This is about choosing every single day to be on your own side. Because when you love yourself, when you lift yourself up with your own words, you stop waiting for the world to do it for you. You stop depending on others to give you what you already have inside. You walk taller, you shine brighter, and in doing so, you give others permission to do the same. So let today be the day you choose kindness. Let today be the day you stop speaking to yourself like an enemy and start speaking to yourself like a friend. Because, my dear, you are worthy of love. And that love starts with you. My love, listen close. Your peace is not up for negotiation. Your heart, your mind, your energy, your time, they are sacred. And if you do not protect them, if you do not stand guard at the gates of your soul, the world will take and take until there is nothing left of you. Too many of us have been taught that saying yes to everything is kindness, that being available at all times is love, that pouring ourselves out until we are dry is the price we must pay to be good. But tell me, who told you that? Who taught you that loving others means forgetting yourself? Who convinced you that setting boundaries is wrong? Because they lied to you. Love does not mean breaking yourself to make others whole. Love does not mean standing in the rain just so someone else can have an umbrella. Real love, true, honest, soul deep love has space for you too. It does not ask you to shrink. It does not ask you to sacrifice your peace for someone else's comfort. It does not demand that you say yes when every part of you is screaming no. Boundaries, my dear, are not walls. They are not punishments. They are not selfish. Boundaries are doors with locks that you control. They are fences with gates that you open when you choose. They are the simple, powerful way you tell the world, I love you, but I love me too. And if anyone makes you feel guilty for that, if anyone calls you difficult or distant or unkind because you will not let them walk all over you, hear me when I say that is their problem, not yours. Setting boundaries is an act of love, not just for yourself, but for others too. Because when you say yes, when you really mean no, when you give more than you have to give, resentment starts to grow. It sits in the quiet spaces between your words. It builds in the hidden corners of your heart. And one day, it will spill over. One day you will wake up exhausted, drained, worn thin from carrying everyone else's burdens. And what good will you be to them then? What good will you be to yourself? But when you honor your own limits, when you say no without guilt, when you protect your peace like the precious thing it is, you show up fully, you show up whole. You give from a place of love, not obligation. And that, my dear, is the difference between love that grows and love that drains. I know it is not easy. I know you have been taught to put others first, to keep the peace, to avoid making waves. But let me tell you something. Your peace is worth the waves. Your well-being is worth the discomfort of saying no. And anyone who truly loves you, anyone who truly sees you will understand that. They may not like it at first. They may push back. They may try to make you feel guilty. But stand firm, stand tall. Stand in the truth that you are allowed to take up space, to choose yourself, to protect your heart. Boundaries look different for everyone. Maybe for you it means saying no to late night calls that leave you drained. Maybe it means stepping away from conversations that leave you feeling small. Maybe it means limiting your time with people who only take and never give. Maybe it means learning that you do not have to explain, justify, or apologize for protecting your own well-being. And oh, my dear, when you finally do it, when you finally start saying no without guilt, when you stop setting yourself on fire just to keep others warm, something beautiful happens. You feel lighter. You feel freer. You feel stronger. And the people who truly love you, the ones who deserve a place in your life,
will still be there. They will respect you more, not less. They will honor the space you need just as you honor theirs. So let today be the day you choose yourself. Let today be the day you stop feeling guilty for protecting your peace. Let today be the day you learn that saying no is not rejection, it is self-respect. Because, my dear, you are not here to be everything to everyone. You are here to be true to yourself. My dear, listen to me. You are doing better than you think. I know the world moves fast. I know there is always more to do, more to be, more to reach for. But you must stop for a moment. You must take a breath. You must learn to celebrate yourself, not just when the mountain is climbed, not just when the race is won, but in every step. In every small victory, in every quiet triumph that no one else may see. Too often we wait. We wait for the big moments, the grand achievements, the standing ovations. We wait until we are perfect, until we have done enough, until we feel we have earned the right to be proud. But tell me, my love, if you do not celebrate yourself now, if you do not honor your growth as it happens, what makes you think you will suddenly know how to do it later? If you do not see your worth in the small things, in the everyday moments, then no amount of success will ever feel like enough. You must learn to clap for yourself. You must learn to stand in front of that mirror, look yourself in the eyes and say, I am proud of me. Not just for the world-changing things, not just for the once-in-a-lifetime moments, but for waking up and trying again, for learning, for healing, for setting boundaries, for speaking kindly to yourself, for choosing love when fear tried to stop you. The world will not always stop to recognize your efforts. People will not always see the weight you carry, the quiet battles you fight, the strength it takes to keep going. But that does not mean those victories do not count. That does not mean you are not growing. You must be the one to see it. You must be the one to name it, to own it, to celebrate it. Because if you do not, you will spend your life chasing a finish line that keeps moving, waiting for approval that may never come. And my dear, let me tell you something. Joy is not meant to be postponed. It is not something you earn only when you reach the top. It is something you create along the way. It is found in the small moments, in the daily wins, in the way you pick yourself up after falling. Every step forward counts. Every moment of growth is worthy of recognition. So stop waiting. Stop telling yourself that you will be proud when you reach that goal, when you become that person, when you have checked every box. Be proud now. Be proud of the you that keeps going. Be proud of the you that has already come so far. Be proud of the you that is learning to love yourself, to stand up for yourself, to choose yourself and listen. My love, celebrating yourself does not mean you are done growing. It does not mean you stop reaching for more. It simply means you honor the process. It means you recognize that growth is not just about the destination, but about the journey. It means you understand that every day, in ways big and small, you are becoming more of who you are meant to be. So do not wait. Do not downplay your progress. Do not let anyone, not even yourself, make you feel like your wins are too small to matter. Celebrate them. Let them fuel you. Let them remind you of your strength, of your resilience, of the fact that you are doing the best you can. And that, my dear, is something to be proud of. Keep going, keep growing, keep celebrating, because every step you take is a victory and you deserve to honor it. My dear, if you could only see yourself the way I see you, the way the universe sees you, you would never again doubt your worth. You would never again question whether you are enough, because you are right here, right now, just as you are. Not when you lose the weight, not when you achieve the goal, not when you finally feel like you've done enough. You are worthy today, in this moment, in this breath, and it is time for you to believe that.
Too often we search for validation in the eyes of others. We wait for someone to tell us we are good, we are beautiful, we are important. We wait for the approval of the world before we allow ourselves to stand tall. But my love, that is no way to live. Because what happens when the applause fades? What happens when the voices grow quiet? If your worth is tied to the approval of others, you will always be at their mercy. But if your worth comes from within, if you know deep in your soul, deep in your bones, that you are enough, then nothing and no one can take that away from you. You must validate yourself. You must learn to stand in front of that mirror and say, I am enough. Not because the world has told you so, but because you have decided to believe it. You must know that your value is not measured by what you do for others, by what you produce, by how much you give. You are not a machine, not a trophy to be won, not a collection of achievements to be weighed and judged. You are a human being full of light and depth and love. And that alone makes you worthy. I know. The world will try to tell you otherwise. It will try to convince you that you must prove yourself, that you must earn your place, that you must be more, do more, give more. But my dear, let me tell you something. You do not have to earn what is already yours. You do not have to fight for what has been within you all along. And this, my love, is not arrogance. This is not selfishness. This is truth. It is the kind of truth that will set you free. Because when you stop looking outside yourself for validation, when you stop waiting for the world to tell you who you are, you become unstoppable. You walk with confidence, not because someone else has given you permission, but because you have claimed it for yourself. And listen to me. This does not mean you will never have moments of doubt. It does not mean you will never question yourself, never wonder if you are doing enough. Never feel the weight of insecurity pressing against your chest. But in those moments, you must be the one to remind yourself of the truth. You must be the one to say, even when I feel uncertain, I am still enough. Even when I am growing, I am still whole. You must learn to hold yourself up, to be your own source of encouragement. You must be your own safe place, because the world can be unkind. The world can be forgetful, but you, oh my love, you can choose to remember. You can choose to know your worth, not because someone else has confirmed it, but because it is real. And when you do, when you finally decide that you are enough, that you do not need to prove yourself to anyone, that you are worthy simply because you exist, everything changes. You stop chasing, stop seeking. Stop bending yourself to fit into places that were never meant for you. You stand tall. You take up space. You live freely. So let today be the day you stop waiting. Let today be the day you stop searching for validation in places that cannot give it to you. Let today be the day you decide once and for all that you are enough, just as you are. My dear, life is not meant to be walked alone. No matter how strong you are, no matter how much you've learned to stand on your own, there will always be moments when your soul longs for connection, for understanding, for a hand to hold when the road feels too long. And hear me when I say this. There is no weakness in that. There is no shame in needing love, in needing support, in needing people who remind you of who you are when you forget. But listen closely. Who you surround yourself with matters. The people in your life are not just passers-by. They are the voices that echo in your mind, the energy that fills your space, the ones who either lift you up or pull you down. And if you are serious about loving yourself, if you are serious about growing, about becoming, then you must be just as serious about the company you keep. You see, my love, self-love does not exist in isolation. It is not just about how you treat yourself. It is also about what you allow. It is about who you let close, who you trust with your heart, who you give your time and energy to. Because love, true, deep, life-giving love, should not drain you. It should not leave you questioning your worth.
It should not feel like something you have to chase or beg for. It should feel like home. And I know it is not always easy to walk away. It is not always easy to say, this is not good for me. Sometimes the ones who hurt us are the ones we love the most. Sometimes we hold on, hoping things will change, hoping they will see our worth, hoping they will love us the way we deserve. But my dear, love should not have to be proven. Love should not have to be earned. Love should be freely given, and if it is not, then it is not the kind of love that will help you grow. You must choose people who choose you, people who pour into you as much as you pour into them, people who celebrate your wins, who hold you when you fall, who remind you of your strength when you feel weak, people who do not ask you to shrink, to dim your light, to be anything other than exactly who you are. That is love. That is what you deserve. And if you find yourself surrounded by people who do not see you, who do not honor you, who do not make room for your growth, then you must be brave enough to walk away. You must be strong enough to say, I love myself too much to stay where I am not valued, because staying in the wrong places will only keep you from finding the right ones. Holding on to what hurts will only keep you from what heals. But oh, my love, when you find the right people, when you find those souls who see you, who hear you, who love you as you are, it is a beautiful thing. It is the kind of love that makes you stand taller, laugh louder, dream bigger. It is the kind of love that reminds you that you are never alone, that you are supported, that you are worthy of the same kindness you give so freely to others. So do not settle. Do not stay in spaces that make you feel small. Do not keep people close just because they have always been there. Choose love that nourishes, love that lifts, love that allows you to become all that you're meant to be. Because the right people will never ask you to be anything less than yourself. The right people will love you fiercely, fully, without condition. And when you find them, oh my dear, hold them close, love them well, grow together. Because life is not just about learning to love yourself. It is about learning to share that love with those who truly deserve it. My dear, if there is one thing I want you to take with you, it is this. You are worthy of love, starting with the love you give yourself. You are worthy of peace, of joy, of kindness, and of spaces that honor your growth. You are not here to merely exist, to shrink yourself for the comfort of others, to seek validation in places that cannot hold your heart. You are here to stand tall, to protect your spirit, to celebrate every step, and to surround yourself with love that lifts you higher. Self-love is not a destination. It is a daily choice, a choice to honor yourself, to speak gently to yourself, to walk away from what does not serve you, and to embrace the person you are becoming. And oh, what a beautiful thing it is to grow, to heal, to rise. So go forward with love. Go forward with courage. Go forward knowing that you are enough exactly as you are, and that the world is better simply because you are in it. May you always choose yourself. May you always walk in love, and may you never forget the power you hold within. Good luck on your journey, my dear, and thank you for listening. Thank you for showing up for yourself. Thank you for choosing love.

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1: 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The National Weather Service has issued an extreme heat advisory beginning in the afternoon of Wednesday, July 1st through the evening of Thursday, July 3rd. Heat index values could reach 105 degrees, creating dangerous conditions for anyone spending extended time outdoors. Forecasters warn that daytime temperatures may approach record highs, while overnight temperatures will remain in the upper 70s to around 80 degrees, offering little relief and increasing the risk of heat-related illnesses. Residents are urged to limit outdoor activities during the hottest hours of the day between 11 a.m. and 4 p.m., drink plenty of water, wear lightweight clothing, and seek air-conditioned spaces whenever possible. 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I'm Sanji Lopez, signing off from the WEBT News Desk.

All right, so welcome to another awesome episode of Inside the Vault with Ash Cash, the greatest money mindset show on the planet. Listen, most entrepreneurs don't actually have a business. They have a job with a logo. And the second they stop working, everything stops making money. But today's guest figured out how to turn chaos into systems, systems into automation, and automation into freedom from building behind the scenes for some of the biggest names in the influencer world to becoming one of the go-to minds in AI automation. She's mastered the art of making businesses run without depending on the owner 24/7. She's not just teaching automation, she's teaching leverage, scalability, and digital ownership in the AI era. If you've ever felt overwhelmed, overworked, stuck in your business, or afraid AI might replace you instead of pay you, this episode could completely change how you think about time, money,

0: is scaling in 2026. And somewhere in this conversation, she's going to break down the exact mistakes keeping most entrepreneurs trapped inside businesses they thought would set them free. So watch this episode all the way through. I have the Chanel Monique in the building, aka Automation Bay. What's up?
1: Thank you. That was amazing.
0: No, I appreciate you. I appreciate
1: you. Thank you.
0: Look, I want to get straight to the smoke, right? Because, like, you know, I know that the biggest hiccup that all entrepreneurs have is to grind and working in their business. You became the Automation Bay because you learned how to automate businesses, give back busy entrepreneurs their time, and then AI came around, and then now you do AI automation. And so, like, I got so many questions. I got so much that I want to ask you. Before we start, though, for those who don't know, who is Chanel Monique?
1: Listen, I've been out here for a long time. Yeah. I started business in 2015, and I started building systems in 2018. And I've built, listen, way before anything, I was building on Podio, connecting Podio to ActiveCampaign, connecting that to Call Loop and phone sites before it was ClickFunnels and High Level and everything. So I've been in here and I've been around here for a long time, where I was duct taping things together, but it didn't start off that way. I started off actually doing credit repair. Craziest story. Yeah. I started off doing credit repair, and I had this bright idea that I wanted to try to just get more leads. I wasn't trying to go viral. Yeah. I wasn't trying to be famous. I just literally needed more money. Yeah. In my head, that's the only thing missing my business, is I needed more clients.
0: Yeah.
1: I went to this site. Y'all, make sure y'all take note. The name of this site is called Cameo. Mm-hmm. But beware. Mm-hmm. You do not do this unless you got a system in place. Mm-hmm. Because went to this site, Cameo hired Dr. Miami. Mm-hmm. Paid him $150. Mm-hmm. And he said, hey, did you know you could finance cosmetic surgery?
0: Wow.
1: But you got to have good credit. Serum Fresh Start is a great place to get you some. Mm-hmm. It's still on my YouTube.
0: Mm-hmm.
1: I then went and ran ads, not to my audience, but to his,
0: wow.
1: Right?
0: Yeah.
1: So I ran ads Cardi. Went to Cardi B, to Young Miami, to Ari, Moneybags girl. Mm-hmm. I ran the ads to them because all of them got their body done.
0: Yep.
1: So the people that's following them that love them probably either look like it or want to look like it.
0: Yeah.
1: I paid $152.
0: Mm-hmm.
1: $152.
0: Yeah.
1: 800 leads in 12 days.
0: Wow. Wow.
1: Crazy.
0: Yeah.
1: Crazy.
0: Yeah.
1: I mean, I was really just, I just wanted some client. Man, they were throwing the money at me.
0: Wow.
1: I mean, really throwing the money at me.
0: Yeah.
1: And everybody, my whole town, the towns, like everybody kept saying like, oh my God, congratulations. That's amazing.
0: Yeah.
1: You lit. You doing your thing.
0: Yeah.
1: Like they hype.
0: Yep.
1: I'm back here sliding down the wall. Mm-hmm. I had no system in place. Mm-hmm. I had no system. Yeah. I only had one other person on the team.
0: Yeah.
1: I had no process at all. Mm-hmm. I was winging it. It's what my mother called working out the trunk of your car.
0: Yeah.
1: Right? So I literally watched the money slip through my fingers because I couldn't handle the traffic.
0: Wow.
1: And it literally, entrepreneurs do this all the time. And so I got to ask you, like, are you really prepared for the blessing that you're praying for? Because I wasn't.
0: Thanks.
1: I was praying for something I couldn't even handle.
0: Yeah.
1: And I had to shut my company down and figure out how to really be a successful solopreneur.
0: Yeah.
1: Because I wasn't the only one. Most business owners, they are the salesperson, the consultations. You're doing the actual work. You're doing the marketing. You're doing the follow-up. You're doing all these different things. And then you go hire somebody and you just throw it at them and try to get them to do all those different things. And now they're not doing what they're supposed to, or it's not working out. And you think it's them, and it's really you.
0: Mm-hmm.
1: It's really you. Mm-hmm. So I had to shut down and had to figure out my SOPs. Mm-hmm. That means standard operating procedure. What is the standard in which you operate the procedures, right? Procedures, just what do you do every day?
0: Mm-hmm.
1: How do you do it?
0: Mm-hmm.
1: And how do you break that down so that somebody else can understand it and replace you?
0: Mm-hmm.
1: Most business owners don't think that they're replaceable.
0: Mm.
1: And everybody's replaceable.
0: Thanks. Especially now when you start thinking about, like, AI and how AI could work, like, literally 24/7. Talk about, like, from that, you know, shutting your business down. What, like, but before AI, what made you get into, like, systems automations, right? Like, and how did you build that business, like, as the automation bay?
1: Just that right there.
0: Yeah.
1: I was never intending to actually say, like, oh, yeah, today I'm going to be automations bay. I'm going to start building systems. Yeah. I had no choice.
0: Yeah.
1: And when I built it for myself for that business, I was like, oh, snap, it works for every business. Yeah. And I started building it out. I ended up building out 16 different industries where I built out the credit repair, the funding, the real estate, life insurance, hair, nails, the beauty industry. Like, yeah. I built it out for different ones because I realized everybody needs it. Mm-hmm. But even when I was building, I have ADHD. So I go down the, listen,
0: yeah,
1: I go down the rabbit hole. Yeah. Like, you know how we do.
0: For sure.
1: Like,
0: for sure.
1: I'm going down the rabbit hole. I had no intentions on saying, like, okay, I'm about to start all these businesses.
0: Right.
1: It was just, oh, you got to be, I'm seeing people that need help.
0: Yeah.
1: And I'm like, I bet you I could do that for you.
0: Yeah,
1: and I'm doing it.
0: Yeah.
1: And I'm just busting it out.
0: Yeah.
1: But the kicker behind that was, the reason why I kept going is because I know a lot of people that get on here, they tell you they got it out the mud.
0: Right.
1: I didn't have nothing. So I started from scratch and I had to pull it up from bootstraps.
0: Yeah.
1: It would be disrespectful to my parents if I was to say that. The reality is I didn't get it out the mud.
0: Yep.
1: My mother taught me financial literacy. My father taught me hustle, right?
0: Yep.
1: And I watched them. They both worked two jobs. My father was a fireman and he owned a construction company.
0: Yep.
1: Two. My mother, she did the same thing where she worked for the Parkway. They worked so much that we seen, me and my sister would get up early in the morning about like 5:30, 6 o'clock, because one parent was coming in while the other one was going out if we wanted to, like, certain holidays, like Christmas, right? Because they both wanted to see us open the gifts. My parents been married 45 years, right? They want to be right there. They're hands-on.
0: Yeah.
1: We had to get up early. And as an adult, my mother had a conversation with me. She was like, every parent has to choose between giving your child everything they didn't have growing up or giving them time. My parents is from the hood. They from East Orange, New Jersey.
0: Oh, East Orange. Oh.
1: Right.
0: If you know, you know.
1: Right.
0: Yeah.
1: So they gave me and my sister everything they didn't have growing up.
0: Yeah.
1: Right? My father, he couldn't just walk in the refrigerator and get whatever. Like, you had to ask. You had to, like, you know. So they gave that to me. And so my thing was, is, well, automations, you don't got to choose. You could give them the time and the money.
0: Wow.
1: Because a lot of people that's entrepreneurs, that's, they're trying to give their kid what they want, but they're not there for their kid.
0: Yeah, yeah.
1: But when you put automations and don't put AI automations, your kid gonna get sick of you.
0: Yeah, yeah, for sure. And I love that you said that, because I think that was my biggest pain point as an entrepreneur. You know, I was a banker, so I worked corporate for about 15 years. By the time I left the banking world, I was, you know, my daughter was just two at the time. I got two kids, and I really was like, all right, I could own my own time. That's what I thought. I thought as an entrepreneur, I could own my own time. But I was sadly mistaken that as an entrepreneur, I didn't really own my own time, because if I didn't work, I didn't eat, right? And so now I was always on the grind, always on the grind. And I remember, you know, learning about funnels, digital products, doing webinars, challenges, all that stuff. I made a lot of money in that space, but I also missed out on a lot of stuff. I also burnt myself out. And so I wanted to, and I'm still actually in that journey, to be honest with you, right? Like, I'm still at the journey when I want to learn how to automate, right? And so I want you to teach me. Right. I don't even want this to be an episode. I want this to be a masterclass on how can Ash Cash buy his time back. My daughter just turned 18. So she's about to, there's another set of parenting that I'm gonna have to do, right? Because just because she's 18 doesn't mean the parenting is over. There's the roles are gonna switch a little bit. And so I'm preparing myself for that. So I wanna be available for that. My son is about to turn 11 years old. And so, you know, he's about to go through the preteen ages. And then there's another transition. I got to go there. So I need my time more than ever. And the word on the street is that AI automation could give me that time and some. Talk to me.
1: Listen, real quick. It's really crazy because speaking on that specifically, most people want generational wealth.
0: Yeah.
1: But you got to understand, in order for you to have generational wealth, you have to have financial freedom.
0: Thanks.
1: Financial freedom means being able to do whatever it is that you want to do without worrying about your finances. But when you go to sleep, you ain't making no money. When you go on vacation, you ain't making no money. When you spend time with your kids, go to a graduation, sitting wherever, you're not making money, right? Unless you have systems and automations in place. So generational wealth is actually not possible without systems and automations, right? And that's the thing that most entrepreneurs have to get into or learn. And a lot of people, even with this era with the AI, most people are a little afraid of the AI. Some people are diving and going down that rabbit hole while other people they're worried about the security, they're worried about this, they're worried about that. And the thing is like, it's the same way when the businesses didn't want to go digital, right? When the businesses didn't want to go digital, how many of those businesses are still out here with a filing cabinet? When the last time you seen a filing cabinet?
0: Facts.
1: Right? So you're going to have to make that transition. You either going to get with it or you're going to get lost, right?
0: Yeah.
1: It's left behind.
0: What's my first step? So I know for me, you know, I have a lot of knowledge. I was actually talking to, you know, one of my guys about just like book coaching, because I'm a, you know, book publisher, help you know, entrepreneurs build a 6 or 7 figure business from their book. And as I'm giving him all this knowledge, and this is somebody who's you know, like a coach and things of that nature, so he didn't realize the power of books and the power that books can help with building digital and things of that nature. And he was like, yo, Ash, why don't you teach this more, right? Like when I go to your page, all I see is your podcast, like you interviewing other people. Like, where's your value content? And to be honest, I just don't got time, right? Like, I got Inside the Vault. I got Crime Pays with Jay White. I'm the executive producer on Fight for Love. I got a publishing company. I have a book coaching program. I got all these things, so I don't have time to do content. What would Automation Bay tell me?
1: Automate it and use AI.
0: Yeah.
1: So this is where AI automations come in, right?
0: Yeah.
1: So there's two different types of AI, right? There's general AI where you're generating a picture, you're talking to chat, you're, you know, doing like the little one-off things. Anything that you have to do every time you want it done again, that is general AI.
0: Okay.
1: AI automations is when you're using AI, but you're automating it. I do it one time, and then I put it on the schedule for it to always do it. That's what you should be doing for your content, right? So if you look at my Instagram is Automations Bay, right? Yeah. When you go in there, all my content is AI, right? It's like maybe like, in the last 2 years, maybe like 5 videos, if that, that's on there that's not AI.
0: Word.
1: Right. All of it is AI. And you're going to use that to be able to duplicate yourself. Because the reason why you're not posting content on social media is because you're the one that have to show up, right? Mm-hmm. In order for the people to really still react to it, you're the one that has to sit in front of the camera, come up with this script.
0: This is AI?
1: That's AI. That's AI. Anything where you see that black and white hat, if you see the one that says trophy wife or that one, the
0: I'm gonna make sure he put this is AI word. Yes. Okay.
1: Yep. That is an AI that actually generated using Heijin.
0: Okay.
1: There's an app or a web app called Heijin. I use my phone and I use a web app. And on Heijin, I literally took some videos of myself and uploaded it on there to create the AI twin.
0: Wow.
1: I used 11 Labs to train my voice. Now, when you're using 11 Labs, you have to use the professional mode, right? Yep. Where I think it's like $99 a month.
0: Yep.
1: And it's going to clone your voice, but because you need more than 5 minutes.
0: Yeah, yeah.
1: So I used where I did 30 minutes or more, really about 40 minutes.
0: Yeah.
1: Not 2 hours because then it sounds funny, but not less than that, no less than 30 because then it don't sound like you either.
2: Yeah.
1: So when you do that amount, it sounds almost identical to me. So if you actually, if you play the sound, it doesn't, you can't tell the difference between me and my AI twin when it comes to the voice.
2: Wow.
1: And I do two different types. One that you could kind of tell is AI and one that you can't. Because a lot of time when I speak, I say, all right, so the first person that finds the real me on my page and they go crazy thinking they found it and it's still AI.
0: Wow. Yeah. And so literally, I actually use both. All right, I use Hey Jen. I use 11 Labs. I actually use 11 Labs for my audiobooks. I had it about a year, 2 years ago, but it got better, so I redid my voice. So now it really sounds like me. You've been on AI since 2017, 18, or before there was a craze. Like, what are you like? You like a nerd? Like, how did you?
1: The reality is So the way I think I still have the video up on my YouTube where I posted an AI video in like 2019. Right. I was doing it before then.
2: Right.
1: I just had just got the YouTube, right? But I started off in MySpace. You remember MySpace?
0: Yeah, I remember MySpace.
1: And you used to do the code to make the things come down. I started off with that. And then I went to school, Santiago School of Business, to learn website development and website design. That's when you used to do the HTML and you type the code inside Microsoft Word and paste it in the URL. You know what's crazy? Because a lot of people feel like AI and automation is too high tech or you got to be super smart. You don't got to be a nerd.
2: Yeah.
1: I have no high school diploma and I have no GED.
0: Word.
1: But I still went to college.
0: Word. How did that?
1: Crazy, right? You don't, they don't care if you have a high school diploma or a GED as long as you got the money. My parents pay cash, and so I never finished high school and went straight to college. Then went and got some jobs. Like I had a, I had different jobs that you were supposed to have a GED or a high school, really high school diploma for.
0: Yeah.
1: But they'd be like, "What's your highest level of schooling?" Some college.
0: Right.
1: I never, I never went back. My mother used to be like, go back and get it, go back and get it. I'm like, what I need it for? She used to say that all the time. She don't say it no more.
0: Right.
1: But she used to say it. Yeah. Like, I want you to just have it. And I just couldn't understand what was the point if I already went to college.
0: Yeah.
1: And if I already got the jobs that they say I couldn't have without it.
0: Yeah.
1: Right? So I say that to say, don't invest in the actual, I'm not going to say don't invest in school, but I'm not, I'm going to say invest in the knowledge more than anything. That's the biggest thing, because when I went and I learned different things and all of that stuff came back together now. Like I went for small business administrative. I went for executive administrative, all that stuff. Now that's how I learned how to do a lot. I know how to do the SOPs and the build out and stuff. I didn't do it in the beginning because I didn't know it was necessary, but I had something to go back to.
0: Right.
1: So I think kind of putting it all together.
0: And so, I hear this a lot, and I'm glad that you explained the difference between like general AI and AI automation. I'm interested in content. I hear people talking about like AI twins. Like, what is an AI twin? Is that what you were saying? Like, use Hey Jen and 11 Labs to build out AI twin?
1: Yeah. So you got the AI influencer where it is AI, but you prompt it, meaning you tell it exactly what you want it to look like, the outfit, everything. So it doesn't look like anybody and it doesn't sound like anybody. It's just an AI generated thing. Now that's AI influencer. AI twin looks and sounds like you, right? So for you, what I would do is an AI twin using Hagen and Levin Labs, but then I would take it up a notch and add automations to it, add an AI automation where you'll literally input this script into something called Airtable, and then Airtable will connect to the AI agent, and it will automatically generate your AI videos for you. Now, you could take that up a notch, and there's a site called Appify, right? All it does is scrape the internet. So I have an automation that literally scrapes the internet for all trending topics about AI or automations. And it sends the top ones to my email at 5 o'clock in the morning every single day.
0: Mm.
1: From there,
0: yep.
1: I choose the one I want and I put the script in there and it's going to automatically, inside that AI agent, it's going to automatically generate the video that looks like me, sounds like me, and then post to my social media for me.
0: It does it for you.
1: Yes.
0: Well, hold on, sister. How you cooking with grease? So you're telling me, so just so I can understand you, right? You're telling me that I could, with Hey Jen, with 11 Labs, I could create an AI twin, create an automation in which the AI twin, so now the automation, it scrapes the internet for me. It grabs the titles of things that are happening in my space. Let's just say publishing or monetizing books. It creates the content that sounds, that looks like me, sounds like me. And in this automation, I could connect it to my social media so it could post on my social media for me as well.
1: Yes, you got two options. You got three now. Mm. So the first one is Blotato.
0: Yep.
1: Blotato will post to 9 different social media platforms for you simultaneously. And the crazy part is it don't look the same. Huh. Meaning Threads is going to be a written content, not a video.
0: Yeah.
1: X is going to be written content, not a video. But Facebook going to be the video.
0: Yeah.
1: And Instagram going to be the video. TikTok going to be the video. So it takes the same script and turns it into, if it needs to be written, if it needs to be resized for that, it does all of that.
0: Or Blotato.
1: Blotato.
0: Okay.
1: Now,
0: like
1: Manus.
0: Potato with a blow.
1: Yeah. Okay. Yep. Exactly.
0: Yep.
1: With BL in front of it.
0: BL, yep.
1: So now you got Manus.
0: Mm-hmm.
1: Manus is they were bought by Facebook. Well, they started to. So now that's kind of, it's up in the air whether it's going to, whether that deal is going to go all the way through.
0: Yep.
1: But it still actually has direct connection to Instagram, Facebook, and Facebook ads.
0: Ooh.
1: That's it. Yeah.
0: Ooh.
1: So now that means, because you know, Facebook and Instagram, they could be kind of jelly.
0: Right.
1: Like they get jealous. They don't like third-party apps. For a long time, MiniChat was the only thing you could use.
0: Yeah.
1: MiniChat is used to automate your social media when people would say keyword,
0: yep.
1: Drop this keyword and send them a DM and stuff.
0: Yep.
1: But now they have Manus. Manus will literally go through your social media and see what's going on, post for you, schedule to post, whatever you want, same thing. And then they have the Facebook ads where they could literally go through and tell you how to do your Facebook ads. Now, what I would say with that is, if you had a Facebook manager team,
0: yep.
1: Use Manus and say something like, I need you to go over my Facebook meta account, Facebook ads account, and see what's working, what's not working, where I'm losing money, what I need to be doing differently, and come up with a Facebook ad strategy and make sure that I'm not wasting money anywhere.
0: Wow. Wow.
1: Super, super simple. Wow. And it's going to go over and tell you whether you need to fire your ass even hot.
0: Wow. Yeah, it's so crazy because, like, literally, I just hired a VA to practically do everything you just said to do. So he's another get fired. Can you show? Cause I see you got your laptop. Can you show me what an AI twin looks like?
1: Yes, absolutely. So pulling it in real quick. So really quick.
0: How easy is it? Right? Like
1: super easy.
0: Can you show us how easy it is to create as well?
1: Super easy. So when I go inside the Heijin app, right?
0: Mm-hmm.
1: So now inside here, I can literally just go on the first page where it says avatar, and you're going to click where it says upload photo or video.
0: Mm-hmm.
1: This works best with a video versus a photo.
0: Okay.
1: Right? Because when you do the photo, sometimes it moves your mouth differently and it could change your whole look. But when you do a video, it looks exact. Mm-hmm. Right? So I upload a video. The video would be, I usually say like 5 minutes or more. Don't do nothing less than 5 minutes, okay. Right? And do not try to clip the videos together. Mm-hmm. Do one straightforward.
0: Mm-hmm.
1: Now, when you do that and you upload it here, it's going to get a good look of how you move, mm-hmm. how your mouth is moving and stuff like that, right? So we generate the video. And then after we generate the video, you come over, you click on it, and you'll be able to just create the script. Decide what you want your script to be, mm-hmm. right? So it says use in video and build scene by scene. So when I go to build scene by scene, I literally put whatever my script is. Now I could get my script from ChatGPT. Mm-hmm. And I put my script over here. And at the top, I'm going to make sure it has my 11 Labs voice in there.
0: Mm-hmm.
1: And then that's it. Once you generate it, the one I like the most is the Avatar V Premium, this one right here.
0: Mm-hmm.
1: I like that one, and I like Avatar IV Premium. Those are the only two I actually use, mm-hmm. and they look so realistic, mm-hmm. and they do realistic movements and stuff. So you don't have to type in and say move like this. And
0: wow.
1: I just put the script right here like this. And then when I put one of those, it's going to automatically move and do hand motions and turn his head and stuff.
0: Wow, wow. And then now once Hey Jen gives that to me, I now use Blotato and I upload it into Blotato, and a Blotato is going to post.
1: So you'll upload it inside the AI agent, right?
0: Okay, got it. Okay.
1: And so...
0: And what's the AI agent?
1: So an AI agent is AI, but like you can have it do actual things. So a lot of people are still doing just like chatting to it. Like
0: right.
1: even when I tell them like go to Claude, they go to Claude and start using a chat feature,
0: mm-hmm,
1: right?
0: Mm-hmm.
1: It doesn't work the best that way. You yeah. want to use an AI agent that's actually doing things. They can book your calls. They can book your flights. They can book your hotels. Mm-hmm. They can call your people for you, your contacts and stuff. Those are all different things that AI agents can do, right?
0: And just for my understanding, though, AI agent, is it a website? Do I build it on ChatGPT? Like, how do I build the AI agent? Like, I see people buying Mac Minis. Do I buy a Mac Mini and just let that be my, what's the...
1: So they started buying the Mac Minis for Claw.
0: Okay.
1: Clawbot. I don't really suggest Clawbot too much because it has a high security risk.
0: Okay.
1: But Claude does the same things that Clawbot used to. Okay. So you have so many places that build AI agents will be here all day. You got Claude, you got Manus. ChatGPT actually builds AI agents. You got Olama, Kimmy.
0: Yeah.
1: The list goes on and on. 11 Labs builds AI agents. Since you like 11 Labs so much,
0: yep.
1: you can build an AI agent that sounds just like you.
0: Hmm.
1: Or you can build an AI agent that sounds like it's still very, very humanized, but somebody else. And the reason why I say that, because as a business owner, the only time I would build the AI agent to sound like me is if it was for my AI twin.
0: Hmm.
1: If it was for answering and sending out calls, I wouldn't do my voice because I want to put as much of a distance
0: yeah.
1: between me and them thinking that I'm doing all the work still,
0: yeah, yeah.
1: because if you're too easily accessible, you gotta lose, you know, like your flair.
0: Yeah. What if I? Because I look, my ADHD is going right now. What if I wanted to create like a Ask Ash Cash thing? Right, I use my voice. People could call the AI agent, and if they think they're talking to me. But I'm answering their questions and giving them access to, like, you know, information. Like, I could do that.
1: Yes, there's a whole bunch of AIs that do that. There's Delphi.ai that'll do that. You can also do that with ChatGPT using yeah. The GPT will be more of a text, like a chat bot.
0: Mm-hmm.
1: So Delphi would be more like a one that looks and sounds like you.
0: Mm-hmm.
1: But you can actually do that on Heijin.
0: Mm-hmm.
1: Agent has interactive AIs.
0: Mm.
1: And so it can look like you, sound like you, and answer questions and go back and forth. You can build out a whole team inside Agent where you can make the compliance videos in there.
0: Wow.
1: And they watch it, but they can ask questions. It'll answer it. It can ask them, hey, did that make sense?
0: Because
1: that's my favorite line. Did that make sense?
0: Yeah. Wow. And so... Man, I'm like, there's a lot. Like, I'm like, man, there's so much you could do. Is there an example of the AI twin that you could show us?
1: Yeah, sure. So right here, let's make one while we're here. So we'll take this one right here, and we will create. Give me a script, any script. What do you want her to say?
0: I want her to say, "Hey, what's up, y'all? Make sure you tune in."
1: So watch this. We're going to use something called Whisper Flow.
0: Okay.
1: Because typing this is manual labor.
0: Yeah.
1: So we're going to use Whisper Flow.
0: Yeah.
1: And go ahead.
0: Hey, what's up, y'all? Make sure you tune in to Inside the Vault with Ash Cash. It's the greatest money mindset show on the planet. He brings all of the top-level entrepreneurs, top-level celebrities, top-level experts that can teach you how to not only get the bag, but keep the bag also.
1: Okay. So you see how that just wrote it all out for you right there?
0: Yep.
1: So the genius of Whisper Flow is that when I talk a lot of times, I say, I take breaks. It takes all of that out of it, and it spells everything correctly. So now we just got that, and we are literally going to hit play and let it generate. So that's all I have to do.
2: Make sure you tune in to Inside the Vault with Ash Cash. It's the greatest money mindset show on the planet. He brings all of the top-level entrepreneurs, top-level celebrities, top-level experts that can teach you how to not only get the bag, but keep the bag also.
0: Wow. Okay.
1: So now, how long did that take?
0: We watched it here.
1: You got two options.
0: Right.
1: If you could either have a VA.
0: Yeah.
1: Literally take that automation where it scrapes the internet and gives you the trending topics.
0: Yeah.
1: Have her create a script using ChatGPT. And then paste it in here, and you automatically show up online. Or you could take it up a notch and do AI automations, have an AI agent do this and paste it online for you. Right?
0: Wow. So what's the benefit, pros and cons, right? Because literally, like, I'm about to do this. Like, literally, I'm going to tell my VA exactly what you, like, and do you have an SOP? Can you give me, like, an SOP or something? Where I just, look, I need to hire you. Because the thing I want, we didn't talk about this, but I think that the other thing that I'm missing out is the conversation I had with my friend who was telling me I don't do enough value content related to my book publishing, which is my bread and butter, right? I'm missing out on sales though. Right, because I'm not doing the content like automated, like literally what I heard you say is that Ash, right now as you're recording this interview with me, you could be posting to all of your social media platforms and having keywords, people typing stuff, they type stuff, they buy an ebook, they buy a course, they join my community, they book a call, because I have all of those structures.
1: Mm-hmm.
0: I have a sales team. Right. And so I have a sales team. If they book a call, it'll go to my sales manager's inbox. He assigns it to the team. They call. That's how I get new clients. I have ebooks. I have a community. I have all of these things, but I have to manually do it. Like, I have to get on camera. But you're telling me that as we're sitting here listening to, like, I'm interviewing you right now in real time, that this stuff could be working for me and I could be making money over and over and over using AI.
1: That's what I call automated money. Wow. That's what I call automated money. Like, everything that I do is tied to automated money.
0: Wow.
1: And I tell people all the time, you better come get this automated money.
0: Wow.
1: We're not in the era of doing manual labor. If you have to manually do everything in your business, you don't own a business. You own a job, right? You're either... Never, right? Like, because I owned the job for a long time.
0: Yeah.
1: Right? You own a job, you work for a crazy person, you're the most overworked employee in your business.
0: Yeah.
1: And half of this stuff, half of these tools cost $20 a month.
0: Yeah. And so let me ask you now though, right? Like, can I, speaking of like promoting, right? So you know, like my author, I've written over 20 books. Is there a way to Yo, can you pass me a book real quick? Hold on. Look, I need live training. Like, I'm not wasting this free, not free, but you know what I'm saying? I've written this book, right? It's called From the Block to the Bank. Is there a way for me to place this? Like, can an AI twin or like can somebody promote this book?
1: Yes, absolutely.
0: Okay.
1: So, what we're gonna do is We have a, let me see. You got your phone?
0: Yeah.
1: Let me see. So we're going to take a picture.
3: Okay.
1: And super, super easy.
0: Take a picture of the book.
1: Yep. We're going to take a picture of the book.
3: Yep.
1: Got it?
3: Yep.
1: Take a picture right here of the book.
3: Yep.
1: And we're going to take a picture of the side.
3: Yep.
1: And we're going to take a picture of the back.
3: Okay.
1: You got it?
0: Yep.
1: So now we're going to leave this right here so everybody can.
0: I need to text it. I need to text them to you.
1: Send it to me.
0: Okay.
1: And then when she sends it to me, it'll come up on my phone, my computer.
3: Yeah.
0: Okay. Done.
1: Now, what I'm going to do is I'm going to upload a picture of my AI influencer.
3: Okay.
1: Right? And I'm going to go to, it's a site called Higgsfield.
3: Okay.
1: Okay, inside Higgsfield, this is a super, super new feature.
3: Okay.
1: Because if you in the AI space, you've heard of Higgsfield. If not, Higgsfield is a place that you're going to go to create your videos, your photos, your UGC content, everything, right?
3: Okay.
1: UGC stands for user-generated content.
3: Okay.
1: Right? Just basically now, because we used to, oh my goodness, it's so bad. Mm. You used to have to pay people that look good to make your products and services look good, right? They get there, they hold the book, they're like, this is amazing. Mm-hmm. You don't got to do that no more because now you can use AI influencers, right? So I'm going to use an AI influencer. She looks similar to me, but not quite, right? And that's what an AI influencer looks similar to you, but doesn't look exactly like you and doesn't sound like you, right? Yeah. And so I'm going to use this prompt and I'm going to paste your book right here, the three pictures. I'm going to use this prompt. It's a long prompt, but it's a prompt, right? So it's create a UGC video for the book titled From the Block to the Bank. And I want her to say, listen, this book right here, fire. I thought I was picking up another finance book, but From the Block to the Bank hit different. Ash Cash doesn't just teach money. He teaches mindset, survival, discipline, and how to turn your struggle into strategy. You would have thought AI read the book.
0: Yeah, I'm about to say, you know, like, where they find that out?
1: You would have thought AI read the book.
0: Right.
1: That's AI doing, generating it, right?
3: Wow, yeah.
1: Hearing how he went from packing grocery bags and selling mixtapes in Harlem. Mm. My boy from Harlem, y'all.
0: Hey, Squirrel, baby.
1: Jersey.
0: You know what I mean?
1: To becoming one of the youngest executives at a federally chartered bank. That's not motivation, that's proof. Every chapter felt like a conversation with somebody who actually lived it, figured it out, came back to leave the blueprint behind. If you ever felt stuck, behind, overlooked, or like success only happened for other people, read this book. I'm gonna need that book. This isn't just financial literacy. This is inspiration with receipts.
0: Bars.
1: Damn, I couldn't have did that better.
0: Yeah.
1: That was crazy.
0: Yeah.
1: So now what we're doing is we're taking this. So what we did was so far, I just took this and I put this in ChatGPT.
3: Yeah.
1: Right? ChatGPT generated that script.
3: Yeah.
1: Now we're going over to Higgsfield, and at the top of Higgsfield, you'll see where it says supercomputer. Supercomputer, right? So inside supercomputer, we're now going to paste the prompt that ChatGPT just gave us. I'm going to upload this picture of my AI influencer in the three pictures of this book. And I'm going to hit generate. And it's just going to go through. And it's going through and it's creating the book. Now it's asking, this script is quite long, about 120 words, which fits a 30 to 45 second video. Let me ask about duration since that's the only creative gap. And it's asking, how long should the UGC video be? 15 seconds, 30 seconds, 45 seconds, 60 seconds, or other? I'm going to go with 30 seconds.
3: Okay.
1: And I said 30 seconds. Okay, so it's repeating it back. 30 seconds per duration. Okay, so now it's putting it together. It's putting it together. And it's showing us board one. It says hook setup 15 seconds. And it shows us the script.
3: Wow.
1: Right? You see that? It's showing us the script right there. Yep. Then it shows board too, and then it shows how she's going to do it. Hearing how he went from packing grocery bags and selling mixtapes in Harlem, right? And now it's saying, let me generate board one. And it's going through and it's generating the board, right? Board one looks great. Board one uploaded. Both boards are ready. It didn't even tell me what it was doing, board two. Both boards are ready. Yeah. Okay. Okay, both boards are uploaded. And it's going to use Seed Dance. Mm. It's saying both Seed Dance clips is submitted in parallel. Now, Seed Dance is one of the best AI video generation platforms right now, or models, okay. Not platforms, models, right?
4: Okay.
1: I like to use Higgsville. So when you do these, there's 50 million different tools for AI that does 50 million different things when it comes to video and image generation. I like Higgsville because it has all these different things in one place. You got Kling, you got Seed Dance, you got ChatGPT 2.0, which is generating the best images. All of that stuff is in here. And it's actually using ChatGPT 2.0. And it's asking, how does this look? So it's asking me if the board, if the pictures look okay right here. And then I'm going to hit continue. And now it's waiting for the input. And then it creates the video.
0: Hmm.
1: Are you ready to see your video?
0: Yeah, I'm ready.
5: Hearing how he went from packing grocery bags and selling mixtapes in Harlem to becoming one of the youngest executives at a federally chartered bank, that's not motivation, that's proof. If you've ever felt stuck, behind, overlooked, or like success only happens for other people, hearing how he went from...
0: Nah, crazy. I need that. I need to post that.
1: Wait a minute, because that ain't the only one.
0: Yeah.
1: Look at this.
5: Listen, this book right here, fire. I thought I was picking up another finance book, but From the Block to the Bank hit different. Ash Cash doesn't just teach money. He teaches mindset, survival, discipline, and how to turn your struggle into strategy.
0: What? And we just did that. Word.
1: So why pay all the money?
0: Yeah.
1: For all the people?
0: Yeah. Why?
1: How much does it cost to get a commercial made from the content setup to
0: hiring the actors, getting the videographer, makeup, hair,
1: nails, outfit, travel.
0: And then the other thing, because I'm always thinking about like monetization, right? So it's like, you know, number one, the more value content you put out, the more people are going to know that you know what you're talking about. You could, like you said, you could do ads, you could do call to actions, you could do, man.
1: Look at this one. So real quick, I'm going to go to Akira. You know Akira?
0: No.
1: That's my favorite store. Yeah. We just got one in Jersey. Okay. I just found out.
0: Okay.
1: But they have it in Atlanta out here.
0: Yep.
1: And I'm going to go to Akira, and I'm going to choose... I'm going right to, I Googled the camera. I didn't even go right to the website.
0: Mm-mm.
1: I'm going to choose this picture right here because I like this outfit. Mm-hmm. And you see how it gives you all these different angles of the picture?
0: Yeah.
1: Mm-hmm. So now this is for anybody that has something like a clothing line or something. I'm going to take each one of these pictures and I'm going to upload it into the supercomputer.
0: Mm-hmm.
1: Now this time, instead of me doing a long drawn out script, I'm literally just going to say, generate a UGC virtual try-on video for my fashion brand.
0: Mm.
1: That's it. And it's going to generate all of it for... Look, as we're doing it, so it's going to literally generate everything for us.
0: Mm-hmm.
1: And already, all you see is you see how it has the different angles, the pictures.
0: Right.
1: These are your mood boards again. So it's literally generating... all of it, and look at this.
6: New piece just
1: this
6: arrived.
1: Is the video. That's crazy to me. Let me see.
6: New piece just arrived.
0: What? Yo.
1: How realistic is that? She's literally turning around and
0: Like it looks official.
1: Look how it got close to show the details because it's for a clothing brand.
0: Wow.
6: Silhouette is everything. Clean fit.
0: And she's holding a selfie.
6: The weight of the denim sits right. this is the look.
1: What? And then she walked up into the camera. So then that's the first video. Like, are you kidding me? So then here's another one.
6: Is everything. Clean fit.
1: Like, it's literally putting everything together. So it gives you the three videos by itself, and then it puts it together in one full video. So you didn't even have to do. So when I used to do it, I used to have to use CapCut to take those three videos and put them together. So I still had to do. It gave me the individual videos, but it gave me the fully put together video too. Like, look at this.
0: Wow.
1: That's crazy. Wow.
0: And so. All right, so now you got like you got my mind blown right now. Again, all I see is dollar signs, right? All I see is dollar signs of like the order, and so all of that that you've done, you've created a way to automate this though too, so that it's being done. So I can have an AI agent do all this stuff for me instead of me having to do it.
1: First off, inside Hakesville, they have a new scheduled feature where you can create these prompts and then schedule it. So now you don't got to do nothing.
0: Wow.
1: But the other kicker is Claude. It now connects to Claude. They have something called an MCP. And MCP, they make these technical words. All it means is connectors.
0: Yeah.
1: It connects. Like, this is going to connect to Instagram. This is going to connect. That's what an MCP is. Like, I don't know why they complicate it, but... You can literally take the link from Hakesville, like their little identifier link to identify that they're Hakesville, and put it inside of Claude and schedule the tasks that Claude now goes in and creates these type of videos for your brand. And because now Claude can connect to Instagram too,
0: it can post it for you.
1: Crazy, right?
0: and so talk a little bit about, because I you know, like I have a couple of things. I like, do you do coaching, and what does it cost to work with you? Because I need this ASAP, because I'm thinking about the amount of ebook sales that I'm missing out on. I'm thinking about the amount of courses that I could, because even. Let me ask you this question. Can I get an AI agent to create my courses for me?
1: You sure can. I've done it. You can have, when you go inside HeyGen, you can go in there and where it shows the apps, they have where you can create a course, where you can create courses, you can create the interactive tool. It's so much stuff inside of HeyGen that people just sleep on it because they just think, it just creates the AI twin. It creates everything, literally.
0: So I'm doing this, but I could have talked to my AI agent. My AI agent could have just did all this stuff for me.
1: HeyGen connects to Claude.
0: Yo, where's your next class, your master class? Bro, you gotta talk a little bit. You got a 5-day challenge. You got something going
1: on. Yes, I actually have a 5-day thing where you can actually come spend 5 days with me. And I'm going to teach you a new AI tool or how to use the AI tools on each day. So in order for you to do that, you're just going to text this number. The number is 833-461-0471, right? And you can text VAULT to that, because we on
0: Inside the VAULT. Let's go.
1: You text VAULT to that, and I will spend 5 days with you.
0: Wow.
1: That's not, you can't get that nowhere else but Inside the VAULT.
0: Yo, text that number ASAP. And I need to text it, because I literally need to do this, like, ASAP. Like, I literally need to create an AI agent. I literally need to create an AI twin. I need my AI agent to be posting content of me over. I need the internets to be saturated with my information, saturated with the value that I give. And I need my salespeople booked and busy so that we could be keep closing and helping authors build 6 or 7-figure businesses.
1: So I'm gonna give you one more, Jim, so you could leave with that, right? So when you go to Claude.
0: Yep.
1: You're going at the top right here. So you have chat right here. You have Claude right here. And you have Claude code. Mm-hmm. you're going to go to this middle one, co-work. And when you come to co-work, you're going to go to where it says scheduled tasks. When you go to scheduled tasks, you'll click, first off, turn on where it says keep awake, mm-hmm. so it doesn't go to sleep, okay. right? Okay. And then you're going to click new task and then set up manually. Mm-hmm. This is the only manual label we'll do, mm-hmm. right? Now, you're going to name it. It does not matter what you name it. It does not matter what you describe it as to the AI.
0: Okay.
1: But you need to know because we're going to set this up one time.
0: Yep.
1: And then after you set it up the one time, months later, if you want to edit it, change it, update it, mm-hmm. you know which ones is which. That's the only reason why those are important,
0: yeah.
1: right?
0: Yeah.
1: So I'm going to say, like, this one, when you come here, it actually says daily briefing, right? So I'm going to say daily AI briefing. And then description, not going to do too much manual labor. Mm-hmm. We're going to use Whisper, and we're going to say the description is I'm just going to take the out. The description is search the internet using Appify to find all the trending topics on AI and automations and send it to my email. Mm. Right? And now I'm going to take that and put it right here where it says the little box where it tells you what it's going to be. You're going to put that there, right? I said that backwards. The description is going to be AI morning briefing. We'll call it that,
0: mm-hmm.
1: right? And then it's going to say, I want you to scrape the internet using Appify. Because remember earlier I told you Appify is the app we use just to search for things.
0: Yep.
1: To find the trending topics on AI automations and send it to my email. And then here, where it says frequency, mm-hmm. so simple. Change manual labor
0: yep.
1: over to, you have hourly, daily, weekdays, or weekly.
0: Mm.
1: I'm going to change it to weekly.
0: Yeah.
1: And I'm going to put here for it to come to me 5:00 in the morning. Matter of fact, I'm going to change this to daily.
0: Mm.
1: Let's change it to daily. And I'm going to have it send it to me 5:00 every morning.
0: Mm.
1: So every morning when I wake up,
0: mm-hmm.
1: I'm going to know exactly what's going on
0: wow.
1: in my industry.
0: Wow. Wow.
1: And then I hit save. That's an AI automation. I use AI to automate yeah. my research.
0: Yeah.
1: Now you understand what AI automation is?
0: Oh, yeah. I need that.
1: So you can do that for any industry.
0: Yeah.
1: Searching it for anything, topic for the new book, for the whatever it is you want. But that's an AI automation.
0: Yeah.
1: So I no longer have to go figure out and do my research to see what's coming out, what's trending, what's going on.
0: Yeah.
1: It's being sent to my email.
0: Wow.
1: You can connect that and send that. If you didn't want to send it to email, you can send it to your Slack.
0: Right.
1: So that your whole team sees it.
0: Right, right.
1: Wow. And let's not talk about how we just said we could connect this to Hagen.
0: Right.
1: Hagen's connected to 11 Labs.
0: Yep.
1: And then you can also connect this to Blotato, or even just directly to your Instagram, Facebook, whatever.
0: Yeah. Wow. Yo, listen, y'all. I need y'all ASAP, Rocky. I need y'all to go text the number so y'all could really tap in 5 days. Spend it with Chanel. She knows everything about automations. I need to automate my business like yesterday because, like, truly, it's exhausting, to be honest with you.
1: Trust
0: you know what I'm saying? Like, there's things that I want to do that I just don't do because I think about how much energy is going to drain out of me, how much time it's going to take. And so if I could create a system that's automating most of these things for me, especially with AI, especially with what's happening right now, man, it would change the world. Give us the number. Make sure y'all text Vault. But give us the number one more time.
1: The number is 833-461-0471.
0: Man, if people want to connect, we got to do a part two. 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
0: Yo, listen, y'all. When I tell you, I need y'all to share this show with everybody you know, all of your friends, your family. Like, AI is not taking over your job. AI is your friend. AI can help you if you use it the right way. If you're just afraid and you're like, oh, AI is here, whatever, and then you're falling back because of it, then that's on you. But with what Chanel just taught us today, what she just showed us in real time. If you're not a believer that this AI could help you maximize everything that you got going on, then I don't know what to tell you.
1: Listen, you won't get replaced by AI. You'll get replaced by somebody that has mastered AI.
0: Oh, that's a bar.
1: That's it. That's the game changer.
0: Listen, I need y'all to tap in. I'm going to put the number in the chat as well. 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
1: 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Today is Thursday, July 2nd, 2026. Sunrise today is 5:29 a.m. and sunset is around 8:30 p.m. I am Matthew Herman. Expect a high of 101 today with a very unlikely low of 84. A lack of wind and high humidity will have the index soaring above 111 degrees or greater. We are on day two of a dangerous heat wave leading into the United States' 250th birthday this Saturday, July 4th. All five boroughs of New York City remain under extreme heat warnings. The city's response has been expanded compared to previous years. Mayor Zoran Mamdani has announced enhanced emergency heat measures ahead of the holiday weekend, urging New Yorkers to make a heat plan, check on vulnerable neighbors, and use city cooling resources. Olympic and intermediate-sized outdoor pools are now open until 8:30 p.m. Eight additional city facilities and several public library branches have been activated as cooling centers. And residents can always call 311 or visit nyc.gov/beat the heat to find the nearest cooling location. NYC is on a normal schedule today for trash, recycling, curbside composting, and regular pickups. 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Alternate side parking is in effect today, so check the signs on your block and move your car for street cleaning. Meters are also in effect. 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
2: As I know here, you're in trouble. Gloria says about 30% are unemployed. That's why I'm working hard to get this surplus food here. Some of you say to me, well, I'm not like you. I'm not a congressman. I haven't got education. I haven't got work. But you're a human being. And you know what you've got? You've got in your hand the power to use your vote and to use even those few cents you get from welfare to spend them only where you want to spend them. Remember that. A young slave boy stood one day before the greatest ruler of his day. And God said to Moses, what's in your hand? And Moses said, Lord, only I've got a stick, that's all. He said, well, let me use what's in your hand. And God used that slave boy with a stick in his hand to divide the Red Seas, march through a wilderness, bring water out of rocks, manna from heaven, and bring his people to freedom land. What's in your hand? What's in your hand? George Washington Carver, who was so frail that he was traded for a broken-down horse as a slave boy. And George Washington Carver, sitting in the science laboratory at Tuskegee, told me, he said, Dr. Powell, he said, I just go out in the fields each morning at 5 o'clock, and I let God guide me. And I bring back these little things and work them over my laboratory.

0: that man did more to revolutionize the agricultural science of peanuts and of cotton and sweet potato than any other human being in the field of agricultural science. What's in your hand? Just let God use you, that's all. What's in your hand? I've got a string in my hand, that's all, and I'm flying a kite. And way up in the heavens, lightning strikes it. And I, Benjamin Franklin, discover for the first time the possibilities of electricity with a string in my hand. What's in your hand, little hunchback sitting in a Roman jail? I haven't got anything in my hand but an old quill pen, but God says, write what I tell you to write. And Paul wrote, I have run my race with patience. I've finished my course. I've kept the faith. Henceforth, there's laid up to me a count of it. What's in your hand, little boy? All I've got is a slingshot. And the enemies of my people are great and big and more numerous than we are. Well, little David, go down to the brook and pick out a few stones and come on back and close your eyes if you want to and pull back that slingshot and let him go. And David killed the biggest enemy, the leader of the giants, against his people, and his people became free, just letting God guide a stone in his hand. And a few years passed, and David is a king. And God says, what's in your hand? He said, I've got a harp in my hand. He said, well, David, play on your harp. And he played, the Lord is my shepherd. I shall not want. Maketh me to lie down in green pastures. Leadeth me beside still waters. Yea, though I walk through the valley in the shadow of death, I fear no evil. What's in your hand? What's in your hand? Man hanging on a cross. I've got two nails in my hand. Father, I stretch my hands to thee. No other help I know. If thou withdrawest thyself from me, whither shall I go? And that man with two nails in his hand split history in half, B.C. and A.D. And what's in your hand tonight, people of Cambridge? You've got God in your hand, and he'll let you win because he's on your side and one with God, always in the majority. So walk with him and talk with him and work with him and stick together and fight together. And with God's hand in your hand, the victory will be accomplished here sooner than you dreamed, sooner than you hoped, sooner than you prayed for, sooner than you imagined. Good night and God bless you.
1: Rick Young, another segment of What's in Your Hand. What's in Your Hand is a motivational program. We talk about success, achievement, reaching your goals, reaching your dream, maximizing your life, helping others, and of course, having fun. I am very excited. I'm celebrating National Self-Improvement Month, and I have a very special treat for you today. A gentleman by the name of Jim Rohn, who I actually saw him speak in person on two occasions, once in New Jersey and once in Greenbelt, Maryland. And both times I went up and spoke to him. I said, Jim, I love what you're teaching, man. I want to share this. Is it all right if I share this with the people? He said, yeah, sure. He was a very kind and gentle man. You see in his presentation how he's just so calm and relaxed. But he's a powerful teacher. So I want to present to you Jim Rohn for National Self-Improvement Month.
2: See, the key is to have an abundance mindset. That's how success finds you. You can't chase it. You have to let it find you. You have to attract it by becoming the kind of person that success wants to be around. It is not something that exists only for a few lucky people either. It is available to anyone who understands how to align themselves with it. Some people seem to have an effortless connection with success. Opportunities come to them. The right people enter their lives. Wealth flows toward them. And to the outside world, it looks like they have some secret formula, some advantage that others don't. But the truth is, they have simply developed an attitude that attracts abundance. Most people believe abundance is about external factors, money, opportunities, possessions. But that is only the surface. True abundance is a mindset. It is a way of thinking, acting, and seeing the world that allows success to flow naturally. It is not something you acquire. It is something you become. The biggest mistake people make is thinking they need to work harder to attract abundance. That if they just push more, force more, struggle more, then one day they will finally have enough. But that's the mindset of scarcity. That's the belief that there isn't enough to go around, that life is a competition, that success must be taken instead of received. And that is why most people struggle. They are trying to bring abundance into their life while holding on to thoughts of lack, fear, and limitation. They say they want wealth, but they believe money is hard to earn. They say they want opportunity, but they believe they are not lucky. They say they want success, but deep down, they doubt whether they truly deserve it. This is why abundance is not about external effort. It is about internal alignment. Your results in life are a reflection of what you believe, what you expect, and what you attract. If your mindset is focused on struggle, your reality will reflect struggle. If your mindset is focused on possibility, your reality will reflect possibility. And this is not wishful thinking. It is not about sitting back and hoping for success to fall into your lap. It is about understanding the laws of the mind, understanding the power of your thoughts, and understanding how your attitude shapes your results. The good news is, no matter where you are today, no matter what you've been taught, no matter what experiences you've had, you can reprogram yourself for abundance. You can develop an attitude that magnetizes success, that draws wealth, that creates opportunities effortlessly. Because abundance is not reserved for a select few. It is a natural state available to anyone willing to shift the way they think, act, and expect. So the question is, how do you develop an attitude that attracts abundance? How do you move from scarcity to certainty? How do you rewire your subconscious so that success becomes your default, not your struggle? This is not about theory. This is about real, practical methods to rewire your thinking, reshape your habits, and step into the kind of mindset that makes abundance inevitable. Because once you develop the right attitude, success is no longer something you chase. It becomes something that naturally flows to you. Abundance begins with awareness. Before you can attract more of anything, wealth, success, opportunities, you must first become aware of what is blocking it. Because the truth is, most people are not consciously rejecting abundance, but their subconscious conditioning is keeping it out of reach. Look at your current results, your financial situation, your relationships, your career, your level of success. These are not random. They are the direct reflection of your subconscious beliefs about what you deserve, what is possible, and how the world works. Most people go through life without questioning these beliefs. They assume money is scarce because that's what they were told growing up. They assume success is difficult because that's what they saw around them. They assume they are limited because that's what life has reinforced. But these are just programs, and until you question them, they will keep running. The first step to developing an attitude that attracts abundance is identifying and eliminating scarcity thinking. Because abundance cannot flow into a mind that is constantly rejecting it. Scarcity thinking shows up in many ways. It shows up as jealousy. When you see someone succeed and feel resentment instead of inspiration, it shows up as fear. When you hesitate to take action because you are afraid of failure, it shows up as doubt. When you set a goal but immediately start listing all the reasons it won't work. These are all signs of a subconscious mind that has been conditioned for limitation. And if you want to attract abundance, you must rewire this conditioning. Start by paying attention to your daily thoughts. How do you react when you see wealth, when you hear about success, when an opportunity presents itself? Do you feel excitement, or do you immediately think, that could never happen for me? Every time you catch yourself thinking in lack, pause. Interrupt the thought. Replace it. If your mind says, I can't afford that, change it to, how can I afford that? If your mind says, I'm not lucky like those people, change it to, I create my own luck. This may seem simple, but it is powerful. Because every time you shift your thoughts from scarcity to possibility, you are reprogramming your subconscious. You are training your mind to expect abundance instead of lack. And what you expect is what you attract. But rewiring your thinking is only part of the process. You must shift the way you speak, because words carry power. Every time you speak something into existence, you reinforce it in your subconscious. People who struggle with abundance often speak in a way that repels it. They say things like, nothing ever works out for me. I'll never get ahead. I'm always struggling. And their subconscious listens. It takes those words as commands, and it shapes their reality to match. If you want to attract abundance, you must change the way you talk about your life. Start speaking in a way that affirms abundance. Say things like, I am always attracting new opportunities. Money flows to me effortlessly. Success is a natural part of who I am. At first, it may feel unnatural. Your mind may resist, but repetition is key. The more you repeat new, empowering beliefs, the deeper they are embedded. And once your subconscious accepts them, your reality will start to shift. Now, there is another key to developing an attitude of abundance: your environment. Your surroundings shape your beliefs. The people you interact with, the conversations you have, the messages you consume, they all reinforce what you believe is possible. If you are surrounded by people who constantly talk about struggle, who reinforce limitation, who expect failure, then no matter how hard you try, your subconscious will absorb that energy. You must put yourself in environments where abundance is normal, where success is expected, where wealth, growth, and prosperity are not seen as rare, but as natural. This doesn't mean you need to abandon people, but it does mean you must be mindful of what you allow into your subconscious. Surround yourself with people who think bigger. Read books about success. Listen to conversations that inspire growth. Place yourself in rooms where high achievement is the standard. Because when abundance becomes normal to you, it will start flowing into your life effortlessly. And here's something most people overlook. Gratitude is one of the most powerful ways to attract more abundance. Gratitude is not just about feeling good. It is an energetic signal to your subconscious and to the world that you already have enough. And when you believe you have enough, you attract more. Most people focus on what they lack. They wake up thinking about what's missing. They go through the day dwelling on what they don't have. And in doing so, they reinforce scarcity. But abundance-minded people do the opposite. They train themselves to see what is already there. They start every day with gratitude. They recognize the wealth in their life before it multiplies. And because they focus on what is good, they naturally attract more of it. This is not about pretending problems don't exist. It is about shifting your focus. Instead of saying, I wish I had more money, say, I'm grateful for the money I do have, and I'm excited for what's coming. Instead of saying, I wish I had more opportunities. Say, I am surrounded by opportunities, and I am ready to receive them. Because whatever you focus on expands, and the more you focus on the abundance already in your life, the more you open the door for greater abundance to flow in. This is how you begin developing an attitude that attracts abundance, by becoming aware of limiting beliefs, by rewiring the way you think and speak, by immersing yourself in an environment of success, and by practicing gratitude daily. And once you make these shifts, you will start to see changes. You will notice opportunities appearing. You will feel more confident in your ability to succeed. You will start attracting the right people, the right resources, and the right circumstances. Because when your mind is aligned with abundance, abundance has no choice but to flow into your life. Abundance is a frequency. It is an energy. It is not just about money, success, or opportunity. It is a state of being. And once you learn how to tune into that frequency, you begin to attract everything that aligns with it. Most people believe they need to see abundance before they can feel abundant. They wait for external proof, more money, a better opportunity, a sign that things are working out, before they allow themselves to believe it's possible. But that is backward. Abundance does not come because you see it first. It comes because you feel it first. You must cultivate the mindset, the emotions, the behaviors of abundance before it shows up in your external reality. This is where most people go wrong. They let their circumstances dictate their attitude. If they have money, they feel wealthy. If opportunities appear, they feel successful. If things go their way, they feel abundant. But the moment challenges arise, they slip back into fear, doubt, and scarcity. And that cycle keeps repeating. People who attract abundance do something different. They do not let external conditions determine their internal state. They train themselves to feel wealthy before the money comes, to feel successful before the results show up, to feel abundant even when there is no logical proof. Because when you hold that frequency, when you embody abundance in your thoughts, emotions, and actions, you naturally attract people, opportunities, and circumstances that match it. This is not wishful thinking. It is practical psychology. Your mind is a magnet. It is constantly scanning for things that confirm what you already believe. If you believe wealth is scarce, you will only notice lack. If you believe opportunity is rare, you will overlook doors opening in front of you. But if you train yourself to see abundance everywhere, your mind will find more and more of it. So the question is, how do you tune into the frequency of abundance? One of the fastest ways is through emotional conditioning, because your subconscious mind responds to feeling more than logic. If you can create the feeling of abundance before it arrives, your subconscious will begin aligning everything in your life to match. This is why visualization is so powerful. When you vividly imagine yourself living in abundance, when you see it in your mind, when you feel it in your body, you send a message to your subconscious that this is now your reality. And when your subconscious accepts something as reality, it begins finding ways to make it true. It shifts the way you think, the way you act, the way you make decisions. It removes resistance, increases confidence, and magnetizes opportunities that were invisible before. But visualization alone is not enough. You must pair it with action. Because abundance is not just about thinking. It is about doing. Your habits, behaviors, and daily routines must align with the person you are becoming. If you see yourself as wealthy, act like someone who values and manages wealth. If you see yourself as successful, Make decisions like someone who is already successful. If you see yourself as abundant, carry yourself with certainty, even when your circumstances don't match yet. Because when you act as if abundance is already yours, the universe responds. Doors open. People show up. Ideas flow. And what once felt difficult starts to happen naturally. But here's where most people get stuck. Self-sabotage. Even when they start thinking differently, even when they feel abundance, even when they begin attracting opportunities, they still find ways to block it. They hesitate. They procrastinate. They talk themselves out of success. They make choices that push abundance away. Why? Because their identity is still rooted in scarcity. Your mind will always work to keep your external world in alignment with your internal self-image. If you see yourself as someone who struggles, your subconscious will create struggle, even if success is right in front of you. If you see yourself as someone who barely gets by, you will find ways to keep yourself barely getting by. This is why true abundance is not just about thinking bigger. It is about becoming bigger. It is about expanding your identity to match the level of success you are attracting. So how do you shift your identity? How do you reprogram your subconscious so that abundance becomes natural instead of forced? One of the most powerful ways is through small wins. Every time you take an action that aligns with your new identity, you strengthen it. If you want to be a person who attracts wealth, start managing the money you have now, even if it's small. If you want to be a person who seizes opportunities, start saying yes to the small ones so you're ready for the big ones. Because success is not a one-time event. It is a habit. Abundance is not something you get. It is something you become. And the more you train your subconscious to expect abundance, the more effortless it becomes. Now, here's something most people never think about. The power of giving. If you want to attract more, you must be willing to release more. Because giving creates space for receiving. It is a declaration to the universe that you are operating from abundance, not fear. This doesn't mean giving away everything you have. It means shifting your mindset from hoarding to circulating. It means trusting that whatever you put out will come back multiplied. It means operating from a place of certainty, not scarcity. The wealthiest, most successful people in the world understand this principle. They give freely. Not because they have excess, but because they know giving creates excess. They trust in the flow of abundance. And because they trust it, they continue to receive it. So if you want to develop an attitude that attracts abundance, ask yourself, am I living in contraction or expansion? Am I clinging to what I have, or am I allowing it to flow? Am I trusting in the infinite supply of success? Or am I afraid it will run out? Because the moment you start living as if you already have more than enough, you will. This is how you tune into the frequency of abundance, by conditioning your emotions, by acting as if success is already yours, by shifting your identity, by breaking old patterns of self-sabotage, and by trusting the flow of giving and receiving. Because abundance is not a reward. It is not a prize. It is a state of being. And once you master that state, once you become one with the energy of abundance, it will chase you down again and again for the rest of your life. Abundance is not something you wait for. It is something you generate. It is not luck. It is not reserved for a select few. It is a mindset, a set of behaviors, and a way of moving through life that naturally attracts success. Most people misunderstand abundance. They believe it is something that happens to them, something outside their control. They think they need the right opportunity, the right circumstances, or the right connections where they can experience success. But here's the truth. You don't attract abundance by waiting. You attract it by becoming the kind of person who naturally receives it. Everything in life responds to energy. The way you think, the way you feel, the way you carry yourself. These things determine the level of success you experience, because the world mirrors back to you the energy you put out. If you approach life from a place of scarcity, lack, and fear, you will only see more scarcity, more lack, more reasons to be afraid. But if you train yourself to see opportunities, to expect success, to operate from a place of confidence and certainty, life will reflect that back to you. So the real question is, who are you becoming? Because abundance is not just about what you do, it is about who you are. And if you want to attract more, you must first become more. One of the most powerful ways to shift your identity to one that attracts abundance is through embodiment. You must start acting, thinking, and making decisions like the person you want to become before you see the external results. This means no longer waiting for proof before you believe. No longer waiting for success before you feel successful. No longer waiting for money before you feel wealthy. You must embody the energy of abundance right now. How would a wealthy person walk into a room? How would a successful person handle a challenge? How would an abundant person respond to failure? Start living in alignment with that version of yourself now. Because when you shift your being, your reality follows. But here's something important. Your body plays a huge role in abundance. Most people think success is only about the mind. They believe if they change their thoughts, their world will change. And while mindset is powerful, it is not enough on its own. Because your subconscious beliefs are not just stored in your thoughts, they are stored in your body. If you've ever felt anxiety before taking action, that is not just a thought. It is a physical response created by years of conditioning. If you've ever hesitated when stepping into a bigger opportunity, that hesitation is not just mental. It is wired into your nervous system. This is why people who try to change their mindset without changing their physical state often struggle. They try to think positively, but their body still holds fear. They try to visualize success, but their posture, breathing, and energy are still wired for scarcity. So if you want to develop an attitude that attracts abundance, you must retrain your entire being to align with it. One of the fastest ways to do this is through movement. When you shift your body, you shift your energy. And when you shift your energy, you shift your subconscious. Start paying attention to how you hold yourself. Do you walk with confidence or do you shrink? Do you breathe deeply or is your body tense? Do you move with certainty or do you hesitate? Change the way you carry yourself and you will change the way you think. Change the way you think and you will change what you attract. And here's another secret. Abundance requires space. Most people are so full of distractions, clutter, and mental noise that they have no room for new opportunities. They are constantly overwhelmed, constantly busy, constantly reactive. And because they are in a state of mental chaos, they cannot receive abundance even when it's right in front of them. If you want to attract more, you must clear space for it. This means letting go of old habits, toxic relationships, outdated beliefs, and anything that no longer serves you. Because until you release the old, you cannot receive the new. Look at your life right now. What are you holding on to that is blocking abundance? Are you stuck in habits that drain your energy? Are you surrounded by people who reinforce limitation? Are you filling your mind with distractions instead of inspiration? If the answer is yes, it's time to clear the space. Because the moment you create room, new opportunities will begin flowing in. Now, here's something that most people never think about. Your relationship with risk determines your relationship with abundance. Abundance flows to those who are willing to take chances. It rewards those who move despite uncertainty. It favors those who trust themselves, even when the outcome is unknown. But most people avoid risk. They wait for guarantees. They stay in their comfort zone. They refuse to move unless they are certain of success. And in doing so, they block abundance from entering their life. If you want more, you must be willing to risk more. This does not mean being reckless. It does not mean making impulsive decisions. It means being willing to take steps forward, even when you don't have all the answers. Because abundance does not show up before you take action. It shows up after. The opportunities, the resources, the connections, they appear as you move, not before. So if you are waiting for certainty, you are waiting for something that will never come. The people who live in abundance are the ones who trust. Trust in themselves, trust in their ability to adapt, trust that the right path will unfold as they go. And that trust is what separates those who succeed from those who stay stuck. So ask yourself, am I waiting for permission? Or am I stepping into my power? Am I waiting for things to be perfect? Or am I creating my own opportunities? Am I living in hesitation? Or am I moving with certainty? Because abundance does not come to those who wait. It comes to those who decide. Abundance follows decision. It follows movement. It follows certainty. The moment you decide that success is yours, the moment you act with confidence, the moment you trust in your own power, everything starts shifting. Most people never reach this level because they are caught in hesitation. They live in a constant loop of doubt, waiting for the perfect time, waiting for the perfect plan, waiting for something outside of them to give them permission to move forward. But the truth is, abundance is not something you wait for. It is something you step into. It is not something that will arrive once you feel ready. It is something that arrives once you move, despite not feeling ready. So the real question is, are you willing to trust yourself? Because trust is the foundation of an abundance mindset. Not just trust in the universe, not just trust in opportunities, but trust in your own ability to create, to adapt, to rise to any challenge that comes your way. Most people don't trust themselves. They hesitate before making decisions. They overthink every opportunity. They question whether they are good enough, smart enough, or capable enough. And in doing so, they weaken their ability to attract success. Because abundance does not flow to uncertainty. It flows to confidence. It flows to those who are certain, not because they know everything, but because they know they will figure it out along the way. So if you want to attract abundance, you must train yourself to trust yourself. And the fastest way to do that is through commitment. Commitment is a decision. It is the ability to say, this is what I want, and I will do whatever it takes to achieve it. It is removing the option of quitting. It is eliminating the idea that failure means stopping. It is deciding deeply, fully, completely that you are moving forward no matter what. And once you commit at that level, abundance starts flowing because the universe does not respond to indecision. It does not respond to hesitation. It responds to certainty. But here's where most people get stuck. They allow fear to dictate their actions. Fear is natural. It is part of being human. But there is a difference between feeling fear and letting fear control you. People who attract abundance do not live without fear. They simply do not let fear make their decisions for them. They feel the fear, and they move forward anyway. Because abundance requires courage. It requires the willingness to take risks. It requires stepping into the unknown. And most of all, it requires trusting that you will figure things out as you go. So the next time you feel hesitation, ask yourself, is this fear stopping me from something I truly want? Is this hesitation protecting me, or is it keeping me stuck? Am I making choices from a place of expansion or a place of contraction? And if the answer is contraction, if the answer is hesitation, avoidance, or waiting, then you know it is time to move forward anyway. Because here's something most people don't realize. Your comfort zone is not actually comfortable. It is familiar, but it is not comfortable. Because if it were truly comfortable, you wouldn't be craving more. You wouldn't be wanting growth. You wouldn't be feeling that deep internal pull towards something bigger. The real discomfort comes from staying small, from knowing you are capable of more, but holding yourself back, from wanting success, but refusing to step into the mindset that creates it, from desiring abundance, but living in fear of taking the action that attracts it. So the question is, are you willing to get uncomfortable in order to grow? Because abundance requires expansion. It requires stretching yourself beyond where you've been. It requires stepping into bigger challenges, bigger opportunities, bigger responsibilities. And the more you expand, the more abundance you attract. Now, there's another crucial piece to this. Abundance requires decisiveness. Indecision is one of the fastest ways to block success. It weakens your ability to take action. It keeps you stuck in overthinking. It creates a loop where you keep questioning, doubting, and waiting instead of moving. People who attract abundance make decisions quickly and confidently, not because they always know the perfect choice, but because they know any decision is better than no decision. They trust that they can adjust as they go. They trust that even if they choose the wrong path, they can course correct along the way. Because success is not about making perfect decisions. It is about making bold decisions and then making those decisions right through action. So if you want to develop an attitude that attracts abundance, start making decisions faster. Stop overthinking. Stop waiting. Stop doubting. Choose a direction. Commit to it fully and trust yourself to navigate whatever comes next. Because when you move with certainty, abundance follows. And finally, one of the most overlooked factors in developing an abundant attitude is celebration. Most people wait until they reach their biggest goal before they allow themselves to feel successful. They wait until the external proof is undeniable before they acknowledge their progress. But this is backward, because what you celebrate expands. And if you wait until the very end to feel successful, you will struggle the entire way there. People who attract abundance celebrate every step. They recognize every win, big or small. They acknowledge their progress, their growth, their effort. They train their mind to feel successful now, not just when they achieve something massive. Because when you feel successful now, you attract more success. When you feel abundant now, you attract more abundance. When you celebrate now, you condition your subconscious to expect more, to celebrate. So ask yourself, am I only celebrating the big wins, or am I acknowledging every step of progress? Am I focusing only on what's missing? Or am I appreciating how far I've already come? Am I waiting for external success to feel abundant? Or am I choosing to feel abundant right now? Because abundance is not something that arrives at the end of the journey. It is something that grows stronger with every step. Abundance is not about reaching a destination. It is about who you become along the way. It is not something you chase. It is something you cultivate, something you allow, something you align with. Most people spend their entire lives waiting for abundance, waiting for the right opportunity, waiting for their big break, waiting for life to give them permission to succeed. But abundance does not come to those who wait. It comes to those who claim it. Because at the core of every success story, at the foundation of every life filled with wealth, joy, and freedom, there is one common factor, a decision. A decision to think differently, a decision to act differently, a decision to break free from the patterns of scarcity and step into the reality of abundance. So the real question is, have you made that decision? Not just a decision to want abundance, not just a decision to wish for success, but a decision that says, I will no longer live in scarcity. I will no longer allow limitation to control me. I will train my mind, train my emotions, train my habits until abundance is my natural state. Because once you make that decision fully, completely, with every part of your being, everything begins to change. Now, here's something most people never think about. Abundance is a responsibility. People say they want more money, more success, more opportunity, but are they ready to handle it? Because abundance does not just bring rewards, it brings responsibility. It requires a higher level of self-discipline, a higher level of decision-making, a higher level of contribution. If you are not prepared for abundance, you will push it away, even if you think you want it. This is why so many people achieve success only to lose it. They receive wealth, but don't know how to manage it. They attract opportunity, but don't know how to sustain it. They create success, but don't know how to handle the weight of responsibility that comes with it. So before you ask for more, ask yourself, am I ready to handle more? Am I ready to manage greater wealth, greater success, greater influence? Because if the answer is no, your subconscious will block it, no matter how hard you try. The people who sustain abundance are the ones who prepare for it before it arrives. They build the habits, the discipline, the structure that allows success to last. They don't just focus on getting abundance. They focus on becoming the kind of person who can hold on to it. So if you truly want to develop an attitude that attracts abundance, you must commit to becoming the person who naturally creates, sustains, and multiplies success. And that starts with one of the most important shifts of all, no longer operating from need, but from overflow. Most people live in a constant state of need. They need more money. They need more success. They need things to go right before they feel secure, before they feel happy, before they feel abundant. But when you operate from need, you push abundance away, because need creates desperation. It creates attachment. It creates scarcity. Abundant people don't operate from need. They operate from overflow. They don't wait until they have abundance to feel abundant. They create the feeling first. They don't wait for more before they give. They give because they already feel full. They don't hoard success, they expand success. This is why wealthy people continue to attract wealth. Why successful people continue to create more success. Because they are not chasing abundance. They are living in it. They have trained themselves to believe on the deepest level that there is always more. More money, more opportunity, more success. And because they believe it, they attract it over and over again. So if you want to develop an attitude that attracts abundance, train yourself to operate from overflow. Start seeing what you do have instead of focusing on what you lack. Start giving from a place of confidence instead of fear. Start acting as if there is already more than enough. And watch as the world reflects that belief back to you. And here's one final key. Abundance is built through momentum. Most people never develop an abundant attitude because they stop too soon. They do the work for a few days, a few weeks, maybe even a few months. But when they don't see instant results, they quit. And by quitting, they reinforce the exact scarcity mindset they were trying to break free from. Abundant people think long term. They don't expect immediate success. They don't demand overnight results. They commit to the process, knowing that success is inevitable if they keep moving forward. Because momentum is everything. Once you start aligning your thoughts, your habits, your actions with abundance, once you start making decisions from a place of trust instead of fear, once you start showing up every day as the most abundant version of yourself, momentum takes over. And at that point, abundance is no longer something you are trying to attract. It is something you are. Abundance is not a secret. It is not reserved for the lucky. It is not something that happens by chance. It is a way of thinking, a way of moving, a way of being that creates success effortlessly. Most people spend their lives chasing wealth, chasing success, chasing opportunities, never realizing that the chase itself is what keeps it out of reach. They believe they need to earn abundance through struggle, through force, through endless effort. But true abundance does not respond to desperation. It responds to alignment. The moment you shift your identity, the moment you train yourself to think, act, and expect success, abundance flows to you. Not because you are forcing it, but because you are finally allowing it. Not because you're lucky, but because you have aligned yourself with the mindset, the habits, and the confidence that naturally attract more. Because abundance is not just about what you have. It is about who you are. And the moment you step into that version of yourself, the moment you decide fully and completely to become someone who attracts success, you will never have to chase it again. Success. You will never have to chase it again. So ask yourself, am I thinking in abundance or in scarcity? Am I waiting for permission or am I claiming my success? Am I hesitating or am I moving with certainty? Because the people who live in abundance, the people who attract wealth, the people who create success at every level of life, they do not wait. They do not hesitate. They do not operate from fear. They decide. And once you decide, once you make the shift, once you commit fully to an abundant way of thinking, acting, and living, you will start to see what has been available to you all along. Because abundance is always there. It has always been there. The only question is, are you ready to receive it?

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8: 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Today is Thursday, July 2nd, 2026. Sunrise today is 5:29 a.m. and sunset is around 8:30 p.m. I am Matthew Herman. Expect a high of 101 today with a very unlikely low of 84. A lack of wind and high humidity will have the index soaring above 111 degrees or greater. We are on day two of a dangerous heat wave leading into the United States' 250th birthday this Saturday, July 4th. All five boroughs of New York City remain under extreme heat warnings. The city's response has been expanded compared to previous years. Mayor Zoran Mamdani has announced enhanced emergency heat measures ahead of the holiday weekend, urging New Yorkers to make a heat plan, check on vulnerable neighbors, and use city cooling resources. Olympic and intermediate-sized outdoor pools are now open until 8:30 p.m., Eight additional city facilities and several public library branches have been activated as cooling centers. 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NYC is on a normal schedule today for trash, recycling, curbside composting, and regular pickups. 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Meters are also in effect. 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
9: This is Rick Young. I am the host of What's in Your Hand. What's in Your Hand is a motivational program. We talk about success, achievement, reaching your goals, reaching your dreams, maximizing your life, helping others, and of course having fun. And none of that could be done without having good health. And so we are celebrating National Self-Improvement Month, and a tribute also to the great legend, motivational legend, Jim Rohn. And if you heard the first part of the show, he was fantastic. Now we have another part that I want to present Jim Rohn again. And Jim Rohn left us in 2009. He left this planet, but he's still here teaching. And I love the things that Jim Rohn teaches. Ladies and gentlemen, Jim Rohn.
10: I want you to imagine something for a moment. Imagine that every day is like a fresh canvas and you've got the brush in your hand. And that brush, that's the choices you make. Now the question is, what will you paint? You see, every single day is an opportunity for improvement. It's an opportunity to sharpen your skills, refine your thinking, and elevate your life to a higher level. But it doesn't happen by chance. You have to make it happen. One of the greatest lessons I've learned is this: success is nothing more than a few simple disciplines practiced every day. Failure, on the other hand, is simply a few errors in judgment repeated every day. The difference between these two, failure and success, lies in the small things you choose to improve daily. It's not the big changes. It's the little changes, the ones we sometimes overlook, that make the biggest difference over time. I've summed it up to about 10 things that you must improve every day. We're going to cover the

those 10 areas, but we're going to move through them quickly so we can move on to our goal workshop. Number one, the first thing you must improve daily is your attitude. How powerful your attitude is. Your attitude is the foundation on which your life is built. If you improve it just a little each day, you'll find that it changes everything about your day. Now, you might say, Jim, it's just an attitude. It's just how I feel. Well, I'm telling you, it's not just how you feel. It's how you see the world. It's how you approach problems, how you handle challenges, and how you relate to other people. And it goes both ways. Your attitude is like a magnet. It draws in opportunities, or it pushes them away. Think about this. Have you ever met someone who is always negative? Someone who complains about everything, no matter how good life is. Now, how much success do you think they attract with that attitude? Probably not much. And that's because their negative attitude creates a barrier to opportunities. On the other hand, someone with a positive attitude attracts opportunities like a magnet. People want to be around them. They want to work with them. They want to help them. They want to see them succeed. So if you improve your attitude just a little every day, maybe you work on being a little more optimistic. Maybe you work on being a little more patient. You'll find that doors start to open that you never even knew were there. Now, here's something to think about. Your attitude doesn't change overnight. It's a slow and steady process. You improve it bit by bit, day by day. Maybe today you focus on being a little more grateful. Tomorrow you focus on being a little more resilient. The next day, you focus on finding solutions instead of dwelling on problems. Each day, you add a small brick to the foundation of a better attitude. And before you know it, you've built something strong and lasting. And I'm telling you, when your attitude improves, everything else starts to improve with it. Your relationships, your work, your health, everything. Next, you must work on your communication skills every day. This is a huge factor in how successful you become. Why? Because everything in life involves communication. Whether you're talking to a friend, making a business deal, or simply interacting with your family, communication is at the heart of it all. And the better you are at communicating, the better your relationships will be, the better your business will run, and the more influence you'll have in your community. Now, let me clarify something. Communication isn't just about talking. In fact, some of the best communicators don't talk that much at all. They listen. They listen carefully. They listen with empathy. They listen to understand, not just to respond. You see, good communication is a two-way street. It's about expressing your ideas clearly and understanding the ideas of others. And you can improve this every day. Maybe today you work on being a better listener. Tomorrow you practice getting your point across without being aggressive. The day after that, you work on finding the right words to express how you feel. Each day, you chip away at the rough edges of your communication style, and you become someone who people want to listen to. And here's the real power of it. When you communicate better, you influence more. You lead better. You inspire others to take action. Tell me, have you ever had a misunderstanding with someone because of poor communication? Maybe you thought they meant one thing,
but they meant something completely different. And that little misunderstanding led to a big problem. Now imagine if you improved your communication just a little every day. How many of those misunderstandings could you avoid? How many conflicts could you resolve? How much more trust could you build in your relationships? It's worth thinking about, isn't it? Next, you must improve your self-discipline every day. It's crucial. You see, self-discipline is the bridge between your goals and your accomplishments. It's the ability to keep going when you don't feel like it. It's the ability to do what needs to be done, even when it's uncomfortable. And here's the truth. Without self-discipline, success is impossible. You might have the best goals in the world, the most brilliant ideas, and all the talent you could ask for. But if you don't have the discipline to follow through, none of that matters. Self-discipline is like a muscle. The more you work on it, the stronger it gets. And you can improve it a little every day. Maybe today you discipline yourself to wake up 15 minutes earlier. Tomorrow you discipline yourself to exercise even if you don't feel like it. The next day you discipline yourself to stay focused on your work without getting distracted. Each of these little acts of discipline may seem small, but when you add them up over time, they create massive results. Now here's something to think about. Self-discipline isn't just about willpower. It's about creating habits. You see, when you make something a habit, it no longer requires as much discipline. It becomes automatic. So part of improving your self-discipline is building habits that support your goals. For example, if you make it a habit to read 10 pages of a good book every day, you don't have to rely on willpower to learn and grow. The habit takes over, and your discipline becomes effortless. I once knew a young man who was incredibly talented. He had all the potential in the world, but he lacked discipline. He would start projects with great enthusiasm, but he would never finish them. He'd get distracted by the next shiny object, the next new idea, and leave the old one behind. As a result, he never made any real progress. One day I sat down with him and I told him, "You've got to work on your discipline. You've got to train yourself to stick with something until it's done. Even when it's hard, even when it's boring, even when you don't feel like it." And you know what? He took that advice to heart. He started small, just finishing one little project at a time. And over time, he developed the discipline to follow through on the big things. Today, he's incredibly successful, and he'll tell you that self-discipline was the key to it all. Another way to improve your mindset is to challenge your limiting beliefs. You see, many of us are held back not by external circumstances, but by the beliefs we hold about ourselves and the world. We think we can't do something because we've never done it before, or because someone told us we're not good enough. But those beliefs are just thoughts, and thoughts can be changed. So each day, work on replacing those limiting beliefs with empowering ones. Instead of thinking, "I can't do this," think, "I'm learning how to do this." Instead of thinking, "I'll never be successful," think, "I'm on the path to success." Each day you improve your mindset just a little, and over time you'll find that your entire outlook on life changes.
I once knew a man who struggled with his mindset. He was constantly focused on the negatives in life. He saw every obstacle as insurmountable, every failure as final. As a result, he was stuck. No matter how hard he tried, he couldn't move forward. One day I sat down with him and I told him, "You've got to work on your mindset. You've got to stop focusing on what's wrong and start focusing on what's possible." He took that advice to heart. He started small, reading a few pages of an uplifting book each morning, practicing gratitude each night, and slowly shifting his focus from problems to solutions. Over time, his mindset transformed, and so did his life. He became more confident, more resilient, and more successful. And it all started with the daily practice of improving his mindset. Next, time management. We have to pay close attention to time. It's the one resource we all have the same amount of, but how we use it makes all the difference. You see, time is precious, and once it's gone, you can never get it back. So if you want to achieve great things in life, you've got to learn how to manage your time wisely. And the good news is, time management is something you can improve every day. Maybe today, you work on setting clearer priorities. Tomorrow, you focus on eliminating distractions. The next day, you practice saying no to things that don't align with your goals. Each small improvement in how you manage your time adds up. And before you know it, you're getting more done in less time. And you're focusing on the things that truly matter. Tell me, how often do you find yourself busy but not productive? How often do you spend your time on things that don't really move the needle while the important tasks get pushed to the side? You see, being busy is not the same as being productive. And that's why improving your time management is so crucial. It's about focusing on the right things at the right time in the right way. One of the best ways to improve your time management is to start your day with a plan. Take a few minutes each morning to map out your priorities for the day. What are the most important things you need to accomplish? What can you delegate or eliminate? And here's a key. Don't just plan your work, plan your breaks too. You see, rest is just as important as action. If you don't take time to recharge, you'll burn out. So make sure that you're managing your time in a way that includes both productivity and rest. I've worked with many people over the years who struggled with time management. They'd tell me, "Jim, I just don't have enough time to get everything done." And I'd tell them, "You've got exactly the same amount of time as everyone else. It's not about having more time. It's about using the time you have more effectively. So if you want to improve your life, start by improving how you manage your time. It's a daily practice. And with each day that you get a little better, you'll find that your life starts to fall into place more smoothly. Next, every day you must build and improve your knowledge. Now I'm telling you, the world is constantly changing. And if you're not learning, you're falling behind. The more you know, the more you can do. The more you can do, the more value you can bring to the marketplace. And the more value you bring, the more rewards you receive. So if you want to stay ahead in life, you've got to improve your knowledge every single day. How do you do that? Simple. Read, listen, study. Every day, commit to learning something new. Maybe today,
You read an article about your industry. Tomorrow, you listen to a seminar about personal development. The next day, you take a course to improve your skills. Each small investment in learning adds up. You'll find that you're more knowledgeable, more skilled, and more prepared for whatever life throws your way. And here's the thing. Learning doesn't stop when you leave school. In fact, that's when the real learning begins. You see, formal education will make you a living, but self-education will make you a fortune. The most successful people in the world are lifelong learners. They never stop improving their knowledge because they know that the more they learn, the more they can achieve. Mr. Schoff was one of the smartest men I've ever met, but he didn't become that way by chance. He became that way by dedicating himself to learning every day. He told me once, "Jim, the more you learn, the more you earn." And I took that to heart. I started reading, listening to tapes, attending seminars, anything I could do to improve my knowledge. And you know what? Mr. Schoff was right. The more I learned, the more opportunities came my way. And the same will be true for you. Next, there is never a good day to neglect your finances. You see, your financial situation is not just something that happens to you. It's something you create. And just like any other area of life, it requires daily attention and improvement. Whether you're trying to get out of debt, build wealth, or simply create more financial security, it starts with making small, consistent improvements every day. Now, here's the truth. Most people don't really understand money. They know how to earn it, but they don't know how to manage it. And as a result, they find themselves constantly struggling, no matter how much they make. But here's the good news. You can improve your financial situation a little bit each day. Maybe today, you start by tracking your expenses so you know where your money is going. Tomorrow, you create a simple budget to make sure you're living within your means. The next day, you start setting aside a small percentage of your income for savings or investments. Each of these small steps adds up, and before you know it, you'll find that your finances are under control and growing. I'm telling you, it's not about how much money you make. It's about how much money you keep. You see, some people make a lot of money, but they spend it just as fast as they earn it. They live paycheck to paycheck, always on the edge of financial trouble. But others who make less are able to save, invest, and build wealth because they've learned the principles of financial management. And those principles can be learned by anyone. You don't have to be a financial expert to improve your finances. You just need to make small, smart decisions every day. One of the best pieces of financial advice I ever received was this: spend less than you earn and invest the rest. It sounds simple, but it's powerful. If you live by that principle every day, your financial future will be secure. But here's the key. It requires discipline. It requires the willingness to delay gratification. It requires you to say no to unnecessary expenses today so that you can say yes to financial freedom tomorrow. And that's something you can improve every day: your ability to make smart financial decisions, to manage your money wisely, and to invest in your future. Tell me, have you ever looked at your bank statement and wondered, where did all my money go? That's a sign that it's time to start improving your financial habits.
It's time to take control of your money instead of letting it control you. And it doesn't take huge changes, just small, consistent improvements. Next, personal development. Here's the key. Life is about growth. If you're not growing, you're standing still. And if you're standing still, you're falling behind. So every day, you've got to work on becoming a better version of yourself. It's not about perfection. It's about progress. It's about constantly improving who you are, how you think, and what you do. Personal development is a lifelong journey, and it's one that you can't afford to ignore. Maybe today you work on improving your self-awareness, understanding your strengths, your weaknesses, your habits, and your tendencies. Tomorrow you work on developing a new skill, something that will help you in your career or personal life. The next day you focus on improving your emotional intelligence, learning how to manage your emotions and relate better to others. Each of these small improvements contributes to your overall growth. And over time, you'll find that you've become the person you always knew you could be. One of the best things you can do for your personal development is to set goals. Clear, specific goals that challenge you to grow. But here's the key. Those goals must be aligned with your values, your passions, and your purpose. You see, it's not just about achieving more. It's about becoming more. It's about becoming the kind of person who can achieve those goals. And that's something you can work on every day. Maybe today you set a goal to read one chapter of a personal development book. Tomorrow you set a goal to practice a new habit for 10 minutes. The next day you set a goal to reflect on your progress and adjust your course as needed. Each of these small actions moves you forward on your journey of personal growth. Now, here's something important to understand. Personal development isn't just about learning new things. It's also about unlearning the things that no longer serve you. Sometimes, in order to grow, you've got to let go of old habits, old beliefs, and old ways of thinking that are holding you back. That's why personal development is an ongoing process. You're constantly learning, growing, and evolving. And the more you commit to that process, the more you'll find that your life improves in every area. One of the most powerful lessons I've learned about personal development is this: you attract what you become. If you want to attract success, you must become successful in your habits, in your thinking, and in your actions. If you want to attract great relationships, you must become the kind of person who is worthy of great relationships. If you want to attract abundance, you must develop an abundant mindset. And that's something you can work on every day. You can become more disciplined, more focused, more positive, and more successful by improving yourself just a little each day. Next, your purpose. This one is so important. You see, purpose gives your life direction. It's the reason you get up in the morning, the thing that drives you to keep going even when things get tough. And here's the key. You've got to work on your purpose every day. You got to constantly refine it, deepen it, and live it out in everything you do. Now, some people will say, "Jim, I don't know what my purpose is." And that's okay. You see, purpose isn't something you find all at once. It's something you discover and develop over time. And you can improve it a little every day.
Maybe today you spend some time reflecting on what's truly important to you. Tomorrow you take a small step in the direction of your dreams. The next day, you align your actions with your values. Each day you make progress toward living a life of purpose. And before you know it, you'll find that your purpose becomes clearer, stronger, and more fulfilling. Here's the thing. When you live with purpose, everything else falls into place. Your work becomes more meaningful. Your relationships become deeper. Your challenges become opportunities for growth. Purpose is the foundation on which a fulfilling life is built, and it's something you can work on every day. I once met a man who had everything, money, success, fame, but he was deeply unhappy. He couldn't figure out why. One day he had a conversation, and I asked him, "What's your purpose? What's the reason you're doing all of this?" He couldn't answer. He had spent so much time chasing success that he had lost sight of why he wanted it in the first place. I told him, "You've got to find your purpose, and you've got to live it every day." He took that advice to heart. He started focusing on what truly mattered to him, helping others, making a difference, living a life of significance. And you know what? His entire life changed. He found happiness, fulfillment, and a sense of peace that he had never experienced before. And it all started with the daily practice of living with purpose. Next, one of the most important things to work on every day is being grateful. Gratefulness is one of the most powerful emotions you can cultivate, and it has the ability to transform your life in ways you can't even imagine. You see, when you focus on what you're grateful for, you shift your attention away from what's missing in your life and toward what's already good. And when you do that, you attract more good into your life. Being grateful is something you can practice every day, and it doesn't take much. Maybe today you take a moment to appreciate the people in your life who support you. Tomorrow you focus on the small blessings you often take for granted: your health, your home, your job. The next day, you show a little gratitude for the challenges that have helped you grow. When you're grateful, your mindset shifts from scarcity to abundance. And over time, you'll find that your entire outlook on life changes. Tell me, have you ever had a bad day where everything seemed to go wrong? We've all been there. But here's the secret. Even on those days, there's something to be grateful for. Maybe it's the lesson you learned from a mistake. Maybe it's the strength you gained from overcoming a challenge. When you focus on being grateful, even the tough times become valuable. And that's the real power of it. Gratefulness is one of those things that multiplies the more you practice it. The more you focus on what you're grateful for, the more you'll find to be grateful for. It's like a snowball rolling down a hill. It gets bigger and bigger with each day that you practice it. And here's the best part. When you live being grateful, you attract more of the things you're grateful for. You create a positive cycle of abundance, joy, and fulfillment that grows stronger with each passing day. Now, being grateful isn't just about feeling good. It's also about taking action. You see, when you're truly grateful for something, you want to give back. You want to contribute, to help others, to make a difference. And that's another reason why being grateful is so powerful. It not only improves your own life, but it also inspires you to improve the lives of others.
When you make gratefulness a daily practice, it begins to change not just your perspective, but also your behavior. Being grateful has a way of softening us, of making us more generous, more patient, more compassionate. You see, when you focus on what you have, when you appreciate the small and the big blessings in your life, you start to release that sense of scarcity, that fear of not having enough. And that's powerful. Because when you stop living in fear, you start living in abundance. And I'm telling you, living in abundance is one of the greatest shifts you can make in your life. Gratefulness is like a muscle. You've got to work on it daily for it to grow strong. Every day, take a moment to reflect on what you're grateful for. And it doesn't have to be big things. Maybe today, you're grateful for the sunshine. Tomorrow, you're grateful for the fact that you have food on your table. The next day, you're grateful for the lessons you've learned through hardship. Whatever it is, find something, even if it's small. You see, the key isn't the size of the thing you're grateful for. The key is the act of being grateful itself. Now, I'm telling you, being grateful doesn't mean ignoring problems. It doesn't mean pretending everything is perfect when it's not. Life has its challenges. But when you practice being grateful, you develop the resilience to face those challenges without being overwhelmed by them. You learn to say, yes, this is hard, but I'm still grateful for the strength to get through it. You see, gratefulness shifts your focus from what's wrong to what's right. And that gives you the energy, the courage, and the perspective to keep moving forward. There was a woman I knew who was going through a very difficult time in her life. She had lost her job, her relationship had ended, and she was feeling lost. Every day seemed like a struggle. One day we sat down and I told her, "You've got to find something to be grateful for, even in the midst of this storm." At first, she thought it was impossible. But she started small. Each day, she wrote down one thing she was grateful for, no matter how small. Slowly, day by day, her perspective began to change. She began to see opportunities where she once saw obstacles. She started to rebuild her life. And today, she's happier and more successful than she ever was before. And she'll tell you that it all started with being grateful. Now, there's one more thing I want to emphasize about being grateful. It's contagious. When you're grateful about everything, people around you notice. It spreads. Your positive outlook inspires others to see the good in their own lives. Your generosity encourages others to be generous. Your appreciation for life lifts others out of their negativity. So when you practice gratefulness every day, you're not just improving your own life. You're improving the lives of those around you. And that's a powerful thing. So think about your life right now. Think about the areas we've talked about. Your attitude, communication, discipline, your relationships, your mindset, time management, your finances, personal development, your purpose, and being grateful. How many of these areas could benefit from just a little improvement every day? And what would your life look like if you committed to making those small daily improvements? And that's it. The key to lasting change isn't found in making one big leap. It's found in the small, consistent actions you take every day.
That's where the real magic happens. That's where the transformation occurs. I've seen it time and time again. People who commit to improving just a little bit each day, who focus on the process rather than the outcome, end up achieving extraordinary things. Why? Because success is the natural result of small disciplines, repeated over time. So tell me, what small improvement can you make today? What's one area of your life where you can start applying these principles right now? Maybe it's your finances. Maybe you take a look at your spending and make one small adjustment. Maybe it's your relationships. Maybe you reach out to someone and tell them you appreciate them. Whatever it is, start today. Don't wait for the perfect time. Don't wait for everything to be lined up just right. Start with what you have, where you are, and make a commitment to improve a little bit every day. So, I want to know, what's one small thing you can do today to start building that discipline? What's one area of your life where you can start making those small daily improvements? Remember, it doesn't have to be big. It doesn't have to be perfect. It just has to be consistent. Because over time, those small actions compound. And before you know it, you'll be standing in a place you never thought possible. And remember the power of purpose. It's what gives meaning to all these daily improvements. It's the why behind everything you do. And when you have a clear sense of purpose, everything else falls into place. Your discipline becomes stronger, your gratitude becomes deeper, and your motivation becomes unstoppable. But here's the thing. Purpose isn't something that's handed to you. It's something you discover and cultivate over time. And just like everything else we've talked about, it's something you can improve a little bit each day. Maybe today you take some time to reflect on what truly matters to you. Tomorrow you take a step toward aligning your actions with your values. The next day you look for ways to serve others and make a difference. Each of these small steps brings you closer to living a life of purpose. And when you live with purpose, everything else in your life becomes more meaningful, more fulfilling, and more rewarding. I want to make sure you remember this when you go home. So jot this down. Life is a journey, not a destination. And that journey is made up of the small daily steps you take. Every day you have the opportunity to improve. Every day you have the chance to become a little bit better than you were yesterday. And when you make the commitment to improve yourself every day, in every area of your life, you'll find that the journey itself is the reward. So, what are you going to improve today? What small, consistent action are you going to take to move closer to the life you want to live? Remember, it's not about making a giant leap. It's about taking one small step at a time, every single day. And when you do that, you'll be amazed at what you can achieve over time. That's the real secret to success. It's not about luck or talent or even hard work. It's about the small disciplines, the daily improvements, the little choices you make every day. And those choices, my friends, are in your hands. I hope that lands with you, and I'm confident that as you begin to focus on these small daily improvements, you'll start to see remarkable changes in your life. Keep going. Keep improving. And remember, success is not something you pursue. It's something you attract by the person you become.

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Welcome to the Essential Arts and Culture Show, my friends. Your trusted window to the cultural arts dimension. And we've got a great program for you today. This is for certain. First off, so much happening in the arts world right now that we have to get back to sharing the knowledge here at the Essential Arts and Culture Show. So, we are going to get into a brief sliced fruit news segment today. Because, hey, we promise to keep our friends in the know on what's what in the world of cultural arts. And that, by golly, is exactly what we are going to do. What? Are you kidding me? You think not? You think we went home and forgot? Okay. I'm going too far. Shout out to the great Black Thought for biting his rhyme. Why do I get so excited when talking about the Essential Arts and Culture Show? Just don't know. Now, on a more somber note, today we offer a brief word on the passing of Danny Simmons, a visionary arts advocate, neo-African inspired perhaps, abstract artist, author, and a cultural warrior and overall cultural arts icon. We'll have a word. And today, we re-present our inaugural episode of This and That in This New Era. This and That is our segment where the Essential Arts and Culture Show examines the stories behind the creation of an iconic song, performed by two different artists. Two iconic songs. Less a comparison of the songs than an examination of how two fantastic artists in their own right come to a point of union in their creative journeys by bringing their distinctive creative styles to the same song. Today, we look at the classic cut, I Say a Little Prayer, from the perspective of the masters, Dionne Warwick and Aretha Franklin. How about that? And of course, we have that sweet C3 Arts swing music on tap. Perfect companion to all the free candy and ice cream and other nice things we give away around here all the time. It's 4 p.m. Monday. Time for the Essential Arts and Culture Show. Right here on WHCR 90.3 FM, the voice of Harlem. Let's get started.

0: Music Block 1. Son of James. Things I should have said. Yame. Featuring Adekunle Gold. On My Mind. Jack Barone and Robohand. Moving Circles. 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
1: This, my friends, is the Sliced Fruit News segment brought to you by the busy minds of Nat Creole Digital. 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Enjoy.

Now, unless you have been living under a rock, or something like that, you are aware that the Obama Presidential Center is officially open. 5 years after ground broke on the center, the 19.3-acre campus on the south side of Chicago, my birth home, is finally open to the public. Inside, visitors will find a museum, library, basketball court, performing arts center, and, this many people may not have a full awareness of, a whole lot of art. I mean, a whole lot of grand, beautiful art. Threaded through the center, designed by Todd Williams, Billie Jean Architects, in partnership with Interactive Design Architects, lies a splendid, splendid assemblage of new site-specific artist commissions by 30 artists, 30 creators, all curated by Virginia Short. These artists include Mark Bradford, Jenny Holzer, Jeffrey Gibson, Maya Lin, Nick Cave, and friend to the Essential Arts and Culture Show, Sanford Biggers. They are just a number of the galaxy of art stars enshrined in the Obama legacy now. The venue also revealed the first official portrait of Barack Obama and Michelle Obama together by the superstar Nigerian-American painter Njideka Akinyele Crosby. Can't wait to get back to the shine.

David Hockney, the iconic British painter whose six-decade career ranged from pop art to digital experimentation, and whose sun-drenched California swimming pool paintings became some of the most recognizable images of the 20th century. Mr. Hockney died recently at the age of 88 years old. I had the chance to see Mr. Hockney's installation Bigger and Closer, not smaller and further away, at the Light Room in London's King's Crossing District back in 2023. It was a revelation. And even at that time, it was clear, even at that age, Mr. Hockney would forever be well ahead of his time. The first public memorial service celebrating the life and work of David Hockney will take place in London in spring

Summer in Harlem means the Classical Theater of Harlem, presenting in the park. Marcus Garvey Park, that is. And the news is in. 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Now, the dates are as follows. The previews are on July 2nd and 3rd, coming up very soon. The performances will go from July 5th to July 26th, Tuesday to Sunday at 8:30 p.m. Now, there will be pre-shows on select nights, and if you recall from past summers, those are always fun. 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

Many people associate Danny Simmons with his brothers, Russell and Joseph Rev Run Simmons. But Danny's importance to his creative focus was as defined and consequential as his brothers' contributions were to their own creative spheres. Danny Simmons was a fierce champion of the arts, transforming communities and inspiring generations through his dedicated activism and brilliant creativity. He was, after all, a master artist as well. But he was a model for arts activism, providing a roadmap for what an artist who is intimately concerned with building community and ensuring the space and freedom to create art remains sacred, remains intact, long after the artist's life has passed. I still remember fondly attending events Simmons regularly produced at his Rush and Corridor galleries in the city in Brooklyn. Havens for creatives finding their paths. And that was just the start of his impact. He would later move to Philly and became a source of community and inspiration there as well, building his own foundation and legacy there as well. He will forever remain a model for arts advocacy and activism. Rest well, Mr. Simmons. You are one incredible spirit.

0: Music Block 2. We Are Jazz. Silent Flirt. Tiana Taylor. Gonna Love Me. Clay. Imyth Andozo. Music Block 2.
1: Ladies and gentlemen, it is time for This or That here on the Essential Arts and Culture Show. Today, we examine the classic song I Say a Little Prayer from the perspective of Dionne Warwick and Aretha Franklin. Enjoy.
2: On April 9th, 1966, Dionne Warwick, newly married to actor and drummer William Elliott, and riding high off the crest of the incredible success of her musical partnership with iconic arranger and conductor Burt Bacharach, stood in the A&R recording studios in Manhattan, perplexed by the length of the duo's current session, which seemed to stretch on for hours. It was strange for this crew of all-stars that surrounded her. The session had been convened for Warwick's recording of an album cut written by songwriter Hal David, titled I Say a Little Prayer. Bacharach, the composer, sat at the piano, his fingers dancing over complex, shifting time signatures that defied the standard 4/4 thump on the radio. Bacharach was a man obsessed with the architecture of a song, building whole symphonies within a single horn swell. Engineering the recording was the already legendary Phil Ramone, fresh off his first Grammy for Best Engineered Recording, awarded to him for his work on the gigantically large jazz hit album Gets Gilberto 2 years prior. This team, together they were bringing to life the words of lyricist Hal David, who had channeled the quiet anxieties of a nation into a song quietly. While the Vietnam War began to loom larger in American psyche, David found the universal in the personal. He penned a lyric about a woman's morning ritual, combing her hair, picking out a dress, but infused it with a desperate underlying urgency. Though never explicitly stated as a war song, the subtext was clear to a 1966 audience. This was the internal monologue of someone whose loved one was in harm's way, a sentiment that resonated deeply as more young men were being drafted. Warwick would go on to state that the song was a serious reflection on the babies, the 18 and 19-year-olds, fighting what she called a senseless war. Warwick thought this session was strange, and it had been. Extremely odd for a Bacharach-Warwick session. The two were the definition of efficiency in the studio, both artists meticulous in the application of their talents, leaving little energy to waste. Their sessions, normally the picture of efficiency, were nearly always finished after a few attempts at best. But not I Say a Little Prayer. Bacharach fretted over what was missing. The arrangement of the song is built on Bacharach's signature orchestration. Busy brass, strings, and melodic bass lines flow in and between the intricate timing Bacharach was known to bring to his work. Dionne sang the melody with a cool detachment, hitting the complexities of the embedded time signature shifts with ease, never straying from the beat. The backing vocals acting as a harmonic cushion. It's all wondrous. But still Baccarat fretting, feeling that the song felt rushed and hurried, marked by its inability to let the groove flow. It is believed that at the time of the session's close, Baccarat was still unhappy with this unrealized song of quiet protest. He was proven to be singular in his distaste, however, judging by the mass hit the song would become. Originally slated as a filler track on the Windows of the World album, it was only released as a single after radio DJs across the U.S. began playing it frequently, leading it to reach number 4 on the Billboard Hot 100 chart in 1967. Added to this, the flip or B-side was the theme from Valley of the Dolls, sung by Warwick in the motion picture of the same name. It was also a million seller and rode the number 2 position for 4 weeks on the Billboard Hot 100 singles chart, and hit number 1 on the Record World chart the same month. I Say a Little Prayer and the theme from Valley of the Dolls is one of the most...
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4: This is a WHCR emergency broadcast team alert for listeners in New York City and the tri-state area. The National Weather Service has issued an extreme heat advisory beginning in the afternoon of Wednesday, July 1st through the evening of Thursday, July 3rd. Heat index values could reach 105 degrees, creating dangerous conditions for anyone spending extended time outdoors. Forecasters warn that daytime temperatures may approach record highs, while overnight temperatures will remain in the upper 70s to around 80 degrees, offering little relief and increasing the risk of heat-related illnesses. Residents are urged to limit outdoor activities during the hottest hours of the day between 11 a.m. and 4 p.m., drink plenty of water, wear lightweight clothing, and seek air-conditioned spaces whenever possible. 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I'm Sanji Lopez, signing off from the WEBT News Desk.

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My name is Jerry Luke. I am your host. We come to you every Friday between 2 and 3 p.m. We are nominally a jazz program, but one never knows what one is going to hear on the Kitchen Sink. Thank you so much for stopping by.

Sir Roland Hanna from his Everything I Love album, recorded in 2001. Alone, Together.

from her Quiet Nights album, that was Diana Krall with Guess I'll Hang My Tears Out to Dry. Personnel include Paulina Da Costa on percussion, on drums Jeff Hamilton, on bass John Clayton, Anthony Wilson on guitar, and Diana Krall on piano and vocals. A lovely tune.

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from Rabi Amin, from his album Days in the Life, featuring John Beasley on the piano, Richie Flores on the congas, and Rabi Amin on drums and percussion. He also produced and arranged the piece.

two from Ray Bryant, the former Blues for Noreen, followed by So In Love. Covering on drums, either Gus Johnson or Eddie Locke, Tommy Bryant on bass, and Ray Bryant on piano. And you are listening to The Kitchen Sink here on WHCR-FM in New York, 90.3, The Voice of Harlem, or WHCR.org. 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

an early album from Lee Ritenour and Larry Carlton. Title of the album, Larry and Lee. I don't know how they figure that one out. Recorded in 1995, their only collaboration, featuring on drums Omar Hakim, Melvin Davis on bass, Lee Ritenour, and Larry Carlton on the guitar.

from Night Beauty, spelled N-I-T-E-B-J-U-T-I, an avant-garde Afro-Caribbean jazz trio featuring Candice Hoyes on vocals, looper and sample controller, Val Ginty on percussion and turntables, and Mimi Jones on the acoustic and electric bass, pedals, and vocals. We just heard a live performance of Womb Fire

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from Clifford Adams, a former member of Kool & the Gang. That was In a Minute, featuring on guitar Charles Smith, Kevin Jones on percussion, on bass Marcus McLaurin, on keyboards Onaje Allen Gums, Omar Hakim on drums, and Clifford Adams on the trombone.

0: Stanley Jordan from his Flying Home album. That was Stairway to Heaven. Stanley Jordan on the guitar. Well, we've come to the end of another show. I'd like to thank Tina Dixon for helping me produce it. And I'd like to thank the United States, now in its 250th year, for hanging in there. If you're going to be around fireworks this 4th of July, please be careful and make sure the children around you and the children with you are safe. Taking us home is the Oscar Peterson Trio.
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9: This is a WHCR emergency broadcast team alert for listeners in New York City and the tri-state area. The National Weather Service has issued an extreme heat advisory beginning in the afternoon of Wednesday, July 1st through the evening of Thursday, July 3rd. Heat index values could reach 105 degrees, creating dangerous conditions for anyone spending extended time outdoors. Forecasters warn that daytime temperatures may approach record highs, while overnight temperatures will remain in the upper 70s to around 80 degrees, offering little relief and increasing the risk of heat-related illnesses. Residents are urged to limit outdoor activities during the hottest hours of the day between 11 a.m. and 4 p.m., drink plenty of water, wear lightweight clothing, and seek air-conditioned spaces whenever possible. 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I'm Sanji Lopez, signing off from the WEBT News Desk.
10: 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Caramel-complected boy.

0: And good afternoon. And this is Brother Kadir sitting in for the Diamond Gym Experience. 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You know, but Diamond Gym is out, you know, and it's kind of hot. 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

When I was pregnant in jail, I thought I was going to have a baby and the baby would never be with me, but I was acquitted a month and 3 days before Tupac was born. I was real happy because I had a son.

I've heard people say that too much of anything is not good for you, baby. But I don't know about that. There's many times that we've loved and we've shared love and made love. It doesn't seem to me like it's enough.

you can believe it's gonna take the rest of my life.

Welcome by Isaac Hayes. Familiar tune, that's off the Hot Butter Soul album. You know, Isaac Hayes, because by the time I get to Phoenix, you know, Frowning Jolly Systematic. Ooh, I ain't got it. But anyway, this is Diamond Jim Experience. My name is Brother Kadeen, and I'm sitting in for Diamond this afternoon. Hoping that y'all enjoying the experience here at WACR 90.3 FM. 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You can do that by going to WACR 90.3, I'm sorry, go to WACR.org and look for the drop-down icon that's probably at the top of the page, you know, and donate. And if you can donate to this show, that'd be great. But if you just donate to the station, that'd be even wonderful. You know, we appreciate it. We take all kind of donations here, you know. It keeps the equipment, you know, going, keeps the equipment intact, you know, and amongst other things, you know. So, you know, but we do this how my friends used to say, you know, this is a labor of love. You know, that's how we come with you, you know. It's a little hot, you know. I mean, extremely hot out there. So if you're out there, please, you know, I guess some of the rules of the road is stay hydrated, one. You know, stay in the shade, you know. And if you get too hot, there are cooling stations throughout the city. And you can get that information at 311, you know, you can get that. Actually, the mayor has, I forget the amount of, I think he said 21 or maybe more, that they have these cooling vans or vehicles that's going around the city, certain parts where you can get a nice cool glass of water or a bottle of water, you know, get some information. Even sitting there for a second if you like, because they do have air conditioning, so... You know, the mayor seems to be providing some good things. So during this heat wave, which I heard him say that this is the hottest been in over 10 years here in New York. You know, so you know, I know I was getting on the elevator yesterday with one of my neighbors, man, and he's a winter guy. I said, winter. I said, listen, man. I said, my middle name is Short Sleeves and Short Pants. He started laughing, you know. We had a good joke, you know, but I cannot see anybody, you know, of blacks, you know, or melanoid skin and getting into the winter. I just can't see it, you know. That's just me. I just can't read it like that, man. That's beyond my scope. To anybody that looks like us, you know, that enjoys winter over this kind of weather here. Now, I mean, it might be a little extremely hot for some folks, but if the temperature was at is supposedly normal, and that's in quotations too, you know, at this time of the month, you know, that it wouldn't be this hot. So it's a little extreme, you know. But again, you know, be careful when you're out there, you know, wear a hat. You know, if you have to, you know, I see people carrying umbrellas, you know, to keep the sun directly off of them, you know, and try to stay in the shade as much as possible, you know. Anyway, you know, Dr. Buzzer Savannah Band went before Isaac Hayes, you know, and that was Sun Shower. Barry White, Can't Get Enough of Your Love, you know, and Tupac started the whole set off with Dear Mama. And I play that because hopefully... a good friend of mine's mother, and I know her too, you know, and I hope, wishing Miss Norris a happy birthday. And I'm going to find out how old she is once I play this next tune, which is, you know, a little bit of, it's, the name of the group is called Heat Wave. Mind-blowing experience.

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3: And my name is Brother Kadeen, and this is the Diamond Gym Experience. I'm sitting in for Brother Diamond this afternoon. His show is always aired here at WHCR from 3 to 5 p.m. on Fridays. You know, so, you know, tune in and listen up to the brother. You know, he does a really good show here, you know, and it's a little hot today, you know, and we all have some kind of challenges and things of that nature. So sometimes it's best, some of the stuff that I've been listening to are suggesting that if you don't have to go outside, if you don't have to do anything, you know, stay in. You know, if you got air conditioning, please, you know, stay in your air conditioning. You know, stay cool, drink. If you have to go outside and it gets a little bearing for you, just dive into one of them stores. You know, and I'm sure that they'll let you come in, you know, and just, you know, enjoy the air conditioning for a minute before you move on to your, you know, to your next destination, you know. We don't want to hear, you know, there was a lot out there in Europe and Italy, you know, that the heat was, unbearable, you know. I think they were recording maybe like 113 degrees, you know, folks were just jumping in pools and ponds and anything, you know, anything to, you know, stay wet, you know, stay cool and stuff, you know. And I'm not sure about the amount of deaths, but it was a large amount of people that had died out there, you know. So we don't want them kind of numbers here. We don't want anybody, you know, dying here in during this heat wave, you know. So please, you know, be mindful of how you're moving, you know. It's very important that you're here to listen to WHCR another day, you know, and you'll get updates here at our station regarding the weather and all things that concerning to our folks, you know. So anyway, the Whispers, that was the extended version of Lady, you know, and Heat Wave, like I said, mind blowing experience. And oh, that's who does that song. You know, the Martha and the Vandellas do a tune called Heat Wave, you know. Maybe I'll find that and play that, you know. It kind of sounds appropriate to what's going on now here in the city. But, again, this is the Diamond Gym Experience, and my name is Brother Kadeen. Happy to be here again, you know. And his show airs every Friday from 5 to 6 p.m. No, I'm sorry, from 3 to 5 p.m., you know. So lock in. We'll keep on moving with the music.

Here I go again. 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Whatever you say, you got it.

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Being as young as I am, you know. We all don't want to say nothing else, so we say as young as we are. Now I want to talk about the pronunciation and the realization. Now the educators, they call it ESP, positive thinking, right?

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And I mean, we're really dealing. Can we deal a little bit right here? Deal.

Wow. And you're listening to the Diamond Jim. This is the Diamond Jim Experience. My name is Brother Kadir, and I'm sitting in for Diamond this afternoon. His show always airs here from 3 to 5 p.m. here at WACR 90.3 FM, The Voice of Harlem and Beyond. And that was Tina Marie doing this, Gonna Take, Ooh Baby Baby, I'm sorry, Ooh Baby Baby. And, you know, I did a little segment there with two young ladies, Angela Bofill, who I used to, that woman there, I mean, when she came to town, I had the opportunity to see her, I'd go see her. You know, Tina Marie, Ooh Baby Baby, Smokey Robinson and the Miracles. She did that rendition of their tune. Angela Bofill, I tried. James Brown, Mind Power. The Miracles before that. Here I Go Again. And Queen Latifah did Hello Stranger, you know, Barbara Mason original. So let's move right along, you know. Again, just be careful while you're out there in this swelling heat. So it's really hot out there. Want all everybody be safe, comfortable. Check on your neighbors. You know, if you got pets, be mindful. If you have to take them out, you know, just get them out, get them in, you know, and keep them hydrated also. You know, you might want to even take a wet rag or cloth with you when you go out. And just to rub them down a little bit while they're out there, you know, if you have to walk your dog. Okay. Anyway, another female group, female group, but you like this one. Let's move right along.

1966, this is what put Joe Bataan on the map.

Boys to Men in the background. Song. A song for Mama. And that's dedicated to Miss Bonnie Norris, who's celebrating 86 years today out in Long Island. You know, happy birthday to you, Bonnie. Enjoy, you know, and be blessed, you know. And you got a lot of family. Hopefully everybody's going to show up for your birthday tomorrow. You know, and you got my blessings and my wishes to you, you know. And let's get some more underneath the belt there. Let's get some more days and some more years there for us, you know, to enjoy your company, you know. Happy birthday to you, Bonnie.

that's New Birth. That's New Birth in the background. Singing Wildflower. Okay, and that's been it. That's been it for the Diamond Jim Experience. Again, I've been Brother Khadija sitting there for Diamond. He'll be here next week, you know, God willing, and the creek don't rise, you know. Looking forward to him getting back here. WHCR 90.3 FM, that's where you heard it all here. You know, also at WHCR.org, where we stream it, you can get it there also. See you next week. God bless.

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8: This is a WHCR emergency broadcast team alert for listeners in New York City and the tri-state area. The National Weather Service has issued an extreme heat advisory beginning in the afternoon of Wednesday, July 1st through the evening of Thursday, July 3rd. Heat index values could reach 105 degrees, creating dangerous conditions for anyone spending extended time outdoors. Forecasters warn that daytime temperatures may approach record highs, while overnight temperatures will remain in the upper 70s to around 80 degrees, offering little relief and increasing the risk of heat-related illnesses. Residents are urged to limit outdoor activities during the hottest hours of the day between 11 a.m. and 4 p.m., drink plenty of water, wear lightweight clothing, and seek air-conditioned spaces whenever possible. 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
1: This is a WHCR emergency broadcast team alert for listeners in New York City and the tri-state area. The National Weather Service has issued an extreme heat advisory beginning in the afternoon of Wednesday, July 1st through the evening of Thursday, July 3rd. Heat index values could reach 105 degrees, creating dangerous conditions for anyone spending extended time outdoors. Forecasters warn that daytime temperatures may approach record highs, while overnight temperatures will remain in the upper 70s to around 80 degrees, offering little relief and increasing the risk of heat-related illnesses. Residents are urged to limit outdoor activities during the hottest hours of the day between 11 a.m. and 4 p.m., drink plenty of water, wear lightweight clothing, and seek air-conditioned spaces whenever possible. 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I'm Sanji Lopez, signing off from the WEBT News Desk.

0: Well, I didn't want to be the one interrupting the man, Grover Washington Jr., but it's time for your favorite primetime hour, weekly reoccurring show, Harlem 411 and Beyond. And I'm going to be today's engineer at the board, along with my very lovely guest who I met, who is an icon in the industry, you know. And as I turn on her microphone so she could be able to speak the noise and volumes of the name that she created for doing this for so long, I want her to introduce herself because, you know, I can't take away the honor of saying her name first. So what's your name? What's your name? What's your name?
1: Yes. Well, thank you so much for that lovely introduction, Jonathan. My name is LaToya Shante. That's the name that I go by.
0: Ooh, Shante.
1: Yes. And I am the proud owner and founder of Youth Style Experience. We are a dedicated brand to the youth and teaching them how to sort of reintroduce themselves to the world so that they can be treated with the level of respect that they definitely see their future becoming.
0: And the level of respect, you know, a funny thing that I was telling myself yesterday, right, and for like actually a while, and it's just like the level of seeing each other as humans has gone awry. Of just that as just a basic fundamental factor, nothing more or nothing less, because sometimes we forget just that you're another

0: of a really high affluent store over on Madison Avenue when I was about 20. Oh. And yeah, so from there, you know, there were younger workers that were there, and I was always sort of, in a sense, like teaching that level of importance, like we have a role. So I would say I probably have been talking to the youth about how we are portrayed since my early 20s. But it then became more of a mission for me once I became a mom. Because I understood that this was going to be another human being that owed, and I owe the world a good human being. And so it started with her, and then I just would partner with a bunch of other organizations to just be like a voice for the youth.
1: And, you know, partnering with other organizations and parenting, it takes a village to raise a child. And not only that, you said a very key word, a good child.
0: Yeah.
1: Because anybody can have a kid, but making a good kid takes a lot of steering and course direction of knowing what not to do and what not to be. Especially as a young African melanated woman inside this country, right? So what are some of the things that you did to assist and help out your daughter?
0: Well, I believe I taught her how to just be authentic, Lee herself. Although in life, you know, it is important to have particular filters just because that's really what life is. Everything needs a filter in life because there are some impurities that come into everything. So I think with that, I just always reminded her, and as I speak with my youth, like, your actions become your memories.
1: Wow. Ooh, that's good. Hold up. Say that again.
0: Your action becomes your memories.
1: Dang.
0: Yeah. So I would always instill her in that, like, if I told you not to do something and you chose to do it, whatever the action is, you're the only one that's going to remember the outcome. You're going to remember while you're doing it. It wouldn't impact me personally. That memory will never be with me. It's not something that'll either have me, you know, waking up at night in a shiver or waking up at night being proud of myself. So I always told her, and I always say this to the youth, that like when you do something, even if you're being encouraged by another or someone else, that just make sure that you are comfortable with whatever the outcome is going to be. Like you've made your mind up either of the way. So that's, and I really, I live by that too as an adult.
1: Wow. And you know, for me, what I realized on what you said is that a lot of parents these days, it seems like they kind of have this conscious guilt, you know, of how their experience of childhood went. And then when they have their own children, they kind of pamper them and take away from that real life lesson. Because a scar teaches a person a reminder of the actions that they did before. You will be healed, but you will also change to make sure that you don't become bruised again. And as a mother, right, having that responsibility of you need to learn from these mistakes in order to be better kind of has that motif, right?
0: It does. You need to learn so that you can be better. It's funny because you know how they say, like, they'll find out, like, you, it's like, something along the lines of what you said, instead of allowing the natural foundation of a floor to be hard, you go ahead and you kind of throw a bunch of pillows right underneath because you know the fall is going to happen. But instead you want to sort of cushion the fall, which is false narrative. And so what ends up happening is like you trick the kid to believe that their falls are going to be safe. Yeah.
1: Dang, that's powerful. That's powerful. That's powerful. You know, I had to sturdy myself up real quick because, you know, that's a lot of what I see today, right? And with parenting, and not only that, with this weird way of growing up, is that we're showing our next generation that's coming into adulthood.

0: childhood that there will always be kind of like a pillow there. But when you don't have that kind of love and support, that person isn't going to make sure that it's comfortable when you fall. It's just going to hit hard like a rock, you know? And, you know, I will tie this back into fashion, right? Because inside fashion, right, the perspective on how you express yourself, right, it can be cushioned by people being like, oh, yeah, this is great, this is wonderful, or it can be very truthful and hard-hitting, right, you know? And as somebody who loves fashion, but I don't understand the industry fully, right, what would be your perspective on how some people are cushioned in the industry and how others aren't?
1: Wow, that's an interesting question. That's a really interesting question. Because honestly, I don't think if I could be so straight, I don't think that the industry has allowed a cushion for the melanated people.
0: No.
1: They actually have created thorn-like clothing for us.
0: Really?
1: Yeah.
0: And it's funny because we're the people who used to pick the cotton. Cotton has thorns, you know?
1: Very ironic.
0: Cotton does have thorns, so.
1: That is very ironic.
0: Continue, please.
1: Yeah. So, like you've mentioned, cushion, and then there's safe clothes, right? So, if you're in the street and, let's say, happenstance, you're running for your life.
0: Mm-hmm.
1: You see a gentleman or woman nicely dressed, right? Or with a polo, right? These are safe clothes, right?
0: Mm.
1: Opposed to you seeing a gentleman with a hoodie or with maybe a vintage ragged type of t-shirt.
0: Yeah.
1: Our body will automatically search for what looks unchaotic as a safe space.
0: Mm-hmm.
1: But when you think about it, when they show, like, back in the Southern times and back in the days, the ones who worked the hardest were normally in the tattered clothes. The ones who had the most kindness and empathy were the ones who had the tattered clothes. And the ones who were well-dressed had an elevated level of how they felt they were and actually treated people very poorly.
0: That's true.
1: So I find it really funny that certain clothes are like cushioned clothes, right, for us. So if this is, I don't know if this is kind of answering your question, but this is the way that I'm perceiving it, is
0: you are answering it.
1: Yeah, we have to find a way to find our cushioned clothes.
0: Mm-hmm.
1: When they think urban, right? You think when someone says like they're moving into like an urban neighborhood, immediately they go and they turn into this sort of like dress down, right? Because they believe that they're tying in with the people. So this is like safe with this community.
0: Mm.
1: And then when they go into another community, right? Whether it's a button up, tie, a polo, chinos, a cardigan, this is their safe clothes.
0: Mm.
1: So that's how I think the fashion industry has played a part in that, giving people or different classes in life a safe space to say, if you want to be able to get into this, dress like this. If you want to be able to be safe over here or get into that, dress like this.
0: Mm.
1: So I don't know if that answers it, but that's where I believe that the fashion industry has gone when it came to like constructing clothes in a safe space.
0: Mm.
1: I don't know if I went all over the place.
0: No. Trust me. Like, okay. You went on target because a very common thing inside our community is code switching.
1: Yeah.
0: Being able to change the dialect of how you speak depending on your space and environment. Right. And now instead of code switching, we have clothes switching.
1: Oh, yeah.
0: Because if I want to have a certain way of being treated, I must look a certain way.
1: Right.
0: And even though we go by the nature, if you're good-hearted at least, that appearances aren't everything, there is a subjective bias that we have as humans. You know, when I dress when I go to work and when I dress with the fine dashikis, there's a difference on how people interpret you, but I'm still the same person. And having that kind of knowledge changes a lot on how people will perceive you. And inside the fashion industry, right, creation. Now, that's another thing I want to talk about, because now you talked about the narrative and the deconstructing of perception, but you could change perception with creation. How have you done that?
1: Wow. It's so funny, because that's exactly why I actually started designing. It's because I wanted to change perception and the narrative. I am a people observer, right? Someone had called it a people watcher, and they were like, that's creepy. And I was like, you know what, you're right.
0: I mean, like back in the day, I have a lot of people saying that, like, oh yeah, there used to be an auntie outside the window. You're not related to her, but she'll be watching you in the park. And if you do anything stupid, she will let you know. She'll be like, ooh, I'm going to tell your mama.
1: But while doing that, like you said, I realized that your clothing, honestly, is like the skin that you're in. A cat can walk past you, but what color cat walks past you that will spark a thing? Do you know?
0: Yeah, that will spark a reaction.
1: Which color?
0: Yeah.
1: A black cat, right?
0: A black cat.
1: Because it's been given a title.
0: That connotation.
1: Right. So, but imagine this black cat. Yeah. You put a little sweater on it. You put a little bow. You change put a little white collar on it. Yeah. Now he's not just a black cat, because now you're paying attention to his white collar. You're going to call him the black cat with the white collar. And all of a sudden, he's not just a black cat. He's a black cat with a white collar. You want to know more about him. You want to get into it. So it's like it broke this perception of him being bad luck, right?
0: Yeah.
1: Now he's just so cute, and you want to know so much more. Look at him. I can't believe it. He's wearing a little collared shirt, right? And so I noticed that in real life, in human nature, because I come from Harlem.
0: Yeah.
1: I'm a Harlem native. Uptown was where, like, my teenage years sort of, like, really developed, right? So that's where your tone comes from. That's where you know, like, how to, like, speak whatever language you're going to speak, go to whoever's block you're going to go to. It changes because now you're able to go outside.
0: Yeah.
1: And so perception was, because I was a Gap kid.
0: What's a Gap kid?
1: And back in my day, being a Gap kid was, like, this was like an affluent kid. Like, Gap clothing was at a different level of expense.
0: Oh.
1: So I was a Gap kid. Like, and the neighborhoods that I was in were T-shirt. There was no one was going. Like, my mom was shopping for me at Macy's, Lord & Taylor, Saks Fifth Avenue, Gap. All of these, like, these were the stores back when I was growing up, like, that you were purchasing brand names, labels, Polo, Lacoste. You were buying all of these, like, little different clothing. And then I started hanging out with, like, the rough crowd, right, whose parents might just say, put this T-shirt on, picked it up at the look store, and keep it moving, right? Put there the little sweatpants on. We're going outside to play while, like, my mom was ironing my sweatsuit. It was, you know, like... And what I realized was it was putting me a little bit as a target. The perception was, because for these people, and when I say these people, I'm talking about my people.
0: Yeah.
1: But for these people, this was me coming on. But this is not my money. Remember, this is my parents' money. I don't have no control over where I'm being dressed. I was altering myself. So perception came with my clothing that I, you know, you hear, oh, she thinks she's better because she's wearing so-and-so, because in their mind, this clothing brand is a better clothing brand. So I became the person who believed I was. So that's why I felt like I deserved to wear these clothes to my outside friends. So I had to learn, like, wow, they're perceiving me as not being one of them. They're perceiving me as being whoever they think these clothes belong on.
0: Wow. Yeah.
1: right?
0: That is true. That is definitely true.
1: So I started to create fashion that just was more expressive. So my mom would, I started throwing paint on my clothes. Ooh. I started ripping up my jeans.
0: Yeah.
1: Right? I started to like show, I guess, struggle in fashion. Show the anger in my fashion. Show the freedom. Like, I'm just like you in my fashion.
0: Wow.
1: So, yeah, that's, I don't know if, did I answer your question?
0: No, you answered my question. Yeah. Trust and believe that you've been answering the questions because you're giving a kind of depth, right? And the depth will eventually lead to more questions
1: because,
0: you know, that's just what I do. But it also leads to an answer, right? Because once you wear a certain type of clothing, people expect you to act a certain way, right?
1: Yeah.
0: But truth to nature, no matter what clothes you have on, you still wear the same skin.
1: Yes.
0: You wear the same skin. You are the skin that you are.
1: You are.
0: Right? So now, when it comes to that kind of individualism that you see from our community, right? That one thing that I believe, and not even I believe that I see, is there's a kind of standard, right? A standard in the struggle, and wearing it can be kind of like a badge, you know? That if you wear these certain clothes and you act a certain way, then you're this kind of person, you know, that you're a tough person, that you're a gangster, or you've been through struggle and like you know, kind of hard type of personality, right? And that comes a lot from the men trying to show off a form of masculinity, right? Yet the funny thing is, a lot of these kids in my generation, they don't have that. You know, acting tough or acting with anger doesn't really show healthy masculine energy, right? And to the experience that you had in the 90s where this kind of formation of thought base kind of started, you could see what I'm talking about, right?
1: Yeah. We're the parents of you guys.
0: Like, oh, I saw it, man. If you saw your uncle back in the day, trust me, you don't even want to get into that. There's a reason why your niece and nephew is like that, you know. But they become like that because they feel like it's a form of acceptance, right? And when you stand out, it can be afraid to people. They're afraid of it because you're showing that there's different options, right? Now, fashion and the creation of fashion, you're showing there's different options. What are some options that you just love to do as a person?
1: Fashion options I love to show as a person.
0: Yes.
1: I like to time travel.
0: Ooh.
1: With my fashion, because every era represented a specific time in different communities. Whether it be for my brown community, whether it be for the community of women, whether it be the community of like what survival or however looked like, because I'm never really bent, believe it or not, on my color.
0: Mm-hmm.
1: I walk through life as the person.
0: Mm. A human being.
1: Yeah.
0: Simple.
1: I never have, because for me, we're it. I'm it.
0: You're that.
1: You're it. We're it, right?
0: You're as the young people in my generation will say, you know, sometimes you're just that girl. You're just that guy. Like, you know, you just got to feel to yourself a little bit. You're just like, I'm the culmination of what I know I am and what I believe.
1: Yep. And that's that. And so I'm a big person who loves to watch. I like black and white films, and there's different eras that I really enjoy. The era of the 70s. Like, I guess for me, because in real life, like, my people did go through a struggle. Cannot deny that.
0: You cannot,
1: right?
0: Deny
1: you can't.
0: That.
1: I can't walk out in the street right now, regardless. My skin is going to say a history of whatever this skin is attached to. It just is what it is.
0: Yep.
1: So when I do go back, and you have like, you know, that so funny. We really, honestly, are the creators of fashion.
0: Mm-hmm. Individualism.
1: No, in real life. Like, we...
0: Really?
1: Yeah, we... Yes. Black Africans are the real... Like, it's the real deal.
0: You can't get the skin nowhere else.
1: Yes, all of the Victoria era shirts, the way that the flowers would be on one side knitted, or combinations of the military vests and these things like that. Like, mm-hmm. We were in there getting, you know, sewing those things all kind of together.
0: Yeah.
1: And so when I think about those era, I think about that, like what that means. So that's my fun part, going time traveling to who was the first designer of this. Or I do a little research. I mean, I don't have any names off of my head right now.
0: Yeah.
1: But I do go in and say, "Ooh, look at this. This is when, you know, women in my background mm-hmm. were entering into the work field." Right. Ooh. They were dressing this way now. The skirts were the high waist, and it was more pencil, and they had these like butterfly kind of collared shirts, and mm-hmm. they had these little pin tuck hats, and there was these things though that mom was making at home so they can go get this job, right?
0: What?
1: There were things like, this skirt's too big, it's okay, we're gonna take it in, right? So creating all of that, and then ends up, you know, creating new fashion. I like to look at stuff like that and kind of bring it back. So I'm a big vintage shopper, and I do like to buy like one of one things, because I'm pretty sure the storyline of that person. It's funny, I talk to the clothes when I purchase them,
0: mm-hmm.
1: because you are bringing a memory when you're wearing something that someone else has worn. Most people buy their clothes for a reason. You buy clothes for a job interview.
0: Yeah.
1: You buy clothes for a date.
0: A night out.
1: You buy clothes for a concert, right?
0: Yeah.
1: Every clothing item is attached to a memory and a reason.
0: Mm.
1: So when I do shop vintage, I always wonder what the reason was. Why did they buy this? I wonder what they did. What job did they get? You know, or what job or what date did they go on, depending on however. So I'm always very mindful of that. But that's how I flip-flop with my fashion.
0: No. You answered everything.
1: I always
0: for me.
1: Say that.
0: And like, you know, something that I have to add, right, is when you wear clothes, like I had a brain spark as you were speaking, I kid you not, right? As you wear clothes, right, you're not wearing it to cover yourself, right? Well, because you are, in a way, to like hide from yourself, but you're adding it as another layer to yourself.
1: Yeah. You're introducing yourself to the world.
0: That is. That's what you're doing. You're introducing not only yourself, but you're also introducing kind of how you see yourself. Because if everybody was just wearing skin, right, there will be no difference from other people besides muscle or fat and probably like a lot of hair, right? Which could be horrifying to imagine. Please don't imagine that, audience, right? But then when you wear clothes, you're exposing and seeing your perception of yourself. Even if it's for work, you're now saying to other people, this is how I look like when I am working.
1: Yeah.
0: This is what my work shows. And then, you know, your memories will include your actions, or your memories will invoke your actions. Your actions will invoke memories. There I go. It took me 3 tries. Yes, mm-hmm. yes, it did. Your actions will invoke your memories, mm-hmm. right? And so when you have all of that together, now you're finally able to go, oh, so this is how you perceive yourself.
1: That's it.
0: This is how you perceive yourself. So.
1: Yeah, that was good. That was the puzzle. That was it. And that was everything.
0: I mean, like, you know, it's not everything, because everything will continue after we do a top of the hour listen to, because people need to know what they're listening to. They need to know what they're listening to. So we're going to be right back after this message.
1: All right.
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0: And we're back, because, you know, there's still so much when it comes to fashion that being able to see fashion today in a modern sense, right? A lot of people look like trash. I'm gonna just keep it a buck. A lot of people look like trash, right? Because it became less about expression. It became less about expression, and it became a little bit more about trying to be so individualized that people can't really see the point. It's just kind of like shock value, you know, shock value when that happens. How do you see yourself and what you do as an antidote to that?
1: I don't know. I'm a shock value kind of person.
0: But the shock has meaning, right? The meaning could be for empowerment and individualism while also keeping true to yourself.
1: Yeah.
0: But when you have something from what I've seen in fashion, from people who don't have the dignity and respect of not only the creation, but the interpretation of what they're, because imagine like mismatched colors, different textures, that doesn't really make a cohesive piece. How are you different in that with your reliability of saying this is what I created, and the meaning of it, you don't need to ask, you could feel.
1: Mm-hmm. Yeah, now I get what you're saying. Some people just are, yeah, that's like those fake fashion, those fake fashion designers are killing me, I'm not gonna lie.
0: And I'm like it has to be said, it has to be said, because like, you look like trash.
1: Yeah, it's really killing me. I'm really shocked at what we are accepting right now, I'm not gonna lie.
0: Yeah.
1: Just as like you said, a person, I've been in the fashion industry since I was like 16. Well, I was a model for some time. Mm-hmm. I modeled when I was very young. My mom also is a seamstress, so she would make my clothing.
0: Ooh.
1: So I really, really like eat, sleep, breathe like what I feel like is fashion. I'm not this person that's in the library checking who's what and this and that. Like, it really comes from just within, I guess. Yeah. I can say, and I can genuinely say, I am a fashion forecaster. I say that with a lot of confidence. Mm. I can see a style. I can know that this is going to be the next to do.
0: Mm-hmm.
1: Or I can create that trend.
0: Mm-hmm.
1: And that is, I think, where my shock value comes in, or because I remember back when I was wearing men ties, I was borrowing ties from my dad and like making them either a belt or whatever when I would wear my little shorts, or putting it on with his oversized button downs. Like, yeah. I was dressing like that. My friends would be like, wait, I'm like, it feels good.
0: Yeah.
1: And I felt like it would look good, and it actually does. And then I remember back when I had I started doing that in Harlem, dressing like that, and then Avril Lavigne came out.
0: Ooh.
1: And Avril Lavigne came out with a wife beater and a tie, and everyone had called me and was like, Toya, this white girl's wearing your stuff. Like, and I'm just like, well, what do you, you know, but it's about forecasting what is quote unquote like this shock value. What was the purpose? It was trying to still make her maintain her femininity, but then have some power behind it, right? Because button-down shirts meant power. My dad has a tie, and his ties are expensive, and he would have the little clip, the pin piece there, and I would ask him to put all of that. I mean, I just want to wear myself, and I'm just like, Dad, please, this will be a good look. But I was also doing it too because I was also, I'm a very slender person, and I was like, maybe this will help me. My body won't be my focus. My style will be my focus. Because even back then, before, you know, body positivity and shaming and things like that, however, it shifted, because now this era, everyone is more kind and they accept more body differentiations.
0: Yeah.
1: Back when I wasn't happening.
0: As a man, I could not imagine that.
1: Yeah.
0: From hourglass to pear to whatever, it does not matter.
1: Yeah.
0: It does not matter.
1: It definitely was like a highlight on who was like the smallest, et cetera, et cetera. So I was always sort of like protecting that judgment by you paying attention to the outfit.
0: Mm.
1: Right, you were so like, wow, I've never seen anything like that before.
0: Like, wow, oh my God, girl, you look so good.
1: Yeah,
0: what
1: are those shoes? What is that tie? Let me see. So it wasn't any more about me and if I was big enough, small enough. However, it was just the outfit became the thing. So that's when I learned the power of clothing. That's when I learned the power of perception. That's when I learned the power of forecasting, in a sense, like really being authentic with yourself. Like for you today, you are authentically yourself. If anyone doesn't, he looks dope, right?
0: Appreciate that.
1: The way that you've got like that, those tweed pants, the daishiki, but the color is the blue, which is highlighting the blue that's on the arm. Like you were thoughtful.
0: I thought about, man, the colors, because color scheme is everything.
1: Yeah.
0: And I'm tired of, in my generation, but I could just say in our community, and I'm going to be very specific when I say this, I'm tired of solid colors. You can wear different colors. You don't just need to wear the same pastel dark colors. It annoys me because you look like you're depressed, which you might actually be, and I can't stop you. You're like, you know, it's hard out there. But I'm like, the clothes tells your mindset. And if you wear dark gray, dark blue all the time, or just because the Knicks won, like, you know, I'm seeing some, like, you know, Knicks, you know, let's go Knicks in five. Like, you know, I'm seeing some orange. But I'm like, hey, we wear the same colors, and it's hard to differentiate one another. But when you're able to wear something that's stylish in the terms of patterns, we're humans. We pick up patterns for recognition.
1: Yeah, but that's the point, though. Remember you asked that question before about the comfort and the cushion in the fashion industry? That's the point.
0: Yeah.
1: They don't provide that for us. So what happens is I used to be a buyer. So this fashion industry has like different layers of people, right? Mm. So you've got your buyer. Well, first of all, you've got your fashion brands.
0: Okay.
1: And your designers, right?
0: Okay.
1: The designer is really the storyteller of whatever story they want to be told, right? Mm. Then you have the person that they tell the story to, which is the buyer. The buyer then comes in and says, okay, I'm in this community. I do this. I want the people that are here to hear this story, or this is their story. Now they bring it in depending on whatever community it is. And now then you have your merchandiser, which now has to create the story for you to see. So now this is them either putting that T-shirt in the window with those shorts or with the sneakers, vice versa, skirt, hat, however, to make you like invoke what that experience will look like or feel like for you if you purchase it. Then when you come in the store, you have your sales associate, which now has to hear, hey, why are you shopping? You may say, oh, I have this date. The window might be evening. That person is going to say, hey, you know what? We have this great dress that we're featuring, or these great pants we're featuring. That window is about evening. So now you go, you purchase this, now you go out, and now this is the look. So it's a bunch of everybody's that are creating this and that, right? So you have buyers that live in our community that could care less.
0: Really?
1: They could care less that you need to secure the world. They could care less how you perceive. So as that buyer, how much are these? Oh, this is $6. Okay. For a dozen. Good. Let me bring those in this community, because now I can sell it to a class that when I say that this T-shirt is a dollar or two, they can buy multiple of them. So it becomes a numbers game opposed to what fashion is really supposed to be, which is like your skin and your identity. right? It's almost like when you buy a car and they say it has all these features and protects you and this and that. When you buy clothes, you pick up this T-shirt, it's not going to say, hey, you're going to get a good job if you get that T-shirt. And you know what they're going to say? You're going to get a raise if you wear that T-shirt. No, that's not the thought process for certain clothes. But if you go to a certain community and it's a button down, they know what you're there for, right? Hope you land that job. Hope she says yes. Mm. Hope she, you know, hope my condolences, right?
0: Yeah.
1: Feeling then is attached to those, opposed to in certain areas and communities and stores that we buy our clothes from.
0: Yeah.
1: That's not the case.
0: Mm.
1: That's really not the case. So I really want to fight for that monotony, break that. Like, I want us to say, how many T-shirts you going to have in a store? Like, where's some polos? Where's some button-downs? How many gray T-shirts, like you just said? We need to challenge that. Why do you only have gray here? We don't deserve another color. Like, I got to leave out of my community to go and purchase a white plaid shirt? Why? Because the buyer doesn't believe that there's a story behind in that particular community. So it gets very deep. It gets very, very deep that our community is kind of like sculpted around the stores we allow and the buyers.
0: Mm. And, you know, what's fascinating and what I'm learning is that even though so many people say it, and we all know America is a business, it's a business. It's big business.
1: That's all it is, though.
0: It's literally, this country was founded to make more money, to find a faster way to Asia. That's the literal only way that America was ever founded, right? So I don't think people really get to understand, right, on how business is everything. You just live there, but the business is what determines everything that's around where you live, right? And when fashion stopped being about fashion and it became about business, then you start to get see stuff like this, because we used to make our own clothes. We used to actually produce our own identity and sense of self. But then, and it wasn't even hip hop, but it's when the culture got commercialized that kind of effort stopped. And the business came in to say, like, okay, this is the market that we'll put in our communities, and this is what we'll have them wear, because when they wear it, they think that they have to act a certain way, or they will act a certain way, and it will be contained here, right? And I tell people this, and it's the most fascinating thing I've really found out, right? Back in the day, when I was a child, I'll see my aunt, she lived downtown, driving on the express bus back to the Bronx. I could see the difference of our communities as I'm going from like 23rd Street through Harlem and then going back to the Bronx itself. But as an adult, and I just say this, take the one train. Take the one train. You will go through every single ethnicity, every single possible income bracket, and you will see what they wear, and will reflect on what they quote unquote expect how to act. And I find it fascinating, because the business of identity, which is fashion, you know, becomes the marketing of profit instead of people.
1: You have a cotton around your neck, so that's just kind of what it is.
0: Well, I have a cotton around my neck because the last guest I interviewed, his name was, he calls himself Slavery.
1: Okay.
0: Kid you not. Can't call him anything else. He will not respond to it. Right? And his point of view is the cotton did nothing wrong. And I was like, wait, what are you talking about, man? You know, master having you on the farm, like, you know, picking it. But like, no, it's not the cotton's fault. It was just the middleman for the actual problem that's going on, right? And the problem that's going on is we're blaming the wrong thing. We're blaming the wrong thing. I wear this cotton to be like, yeah, the cotton didn't do anything wrong. it was the fact on how it was just an action for profit that came at the expense for people, which is the identity of America. And now back to you, right? And since you brought up the cotton, shout out to Brother Slavery. And the last thing, because we do have another segment that needs to go on air, what do you see, right, in terms of just the fabric itself on how it goes to identity?
1: Oh, yeah, right, because it was imported silks, India, China, because cotton was what we had in America, quote unquote.
0: Yeah.
1: Which I'm trying to feel like, I feel like the seed was probably stolen from something and then was brought over here so that we can sort of be the middlemen of that.
0: Sounds pretty American.
1: Yeah, I don't really know for sure if cotton really is a seed that is like an American seed, because I remember back in the days, I realized like America, our resource is really people.
0: Yeah.
1: And other countries have real resource like barley, rice, fruits, and things, and cattle, et cetera. Like we have it, but it was definitely somebody took something from somewhere and brought it here.
0: And brought it here.
1: So, but fabrics, you know what's so funny? I don't want to say I'm not a designer, because I don't pay attention to fashions or fabrics. I don't think that's a thing for me. I don't think I ever really sit and go, oh, this is like an organic cotton bamboo stretch. This is perfect. Like, I don't think I do that. Mm-hmm. I pay attention to either maybe a pattern of, oh, this would be a great dress if it did this, because it does flow nice. Like, I pay attention to what, I guess, the science of the things are.
0: Yeah.
1: I don't have like a fabric or anything specific there. I'm like, oh, I love silk. I love how this is or rayon is or et cetera. So I don't think I have a real answer for that. Right? Because your question is like, do I pay attention to the way fabrics are when I design?
0: Yeah. And like, not only do you pay attention to it, do you see a difference when people put certain fabrics on compared to others?
1: Oh, like if they're wearing silk, opposed if they're wearing cotton, if they're a little bit more rough and tough, or if they're a little bit more, well, it's day and age. People are rumbling in tuxedos, so I don't even know anymore. Because I used to wear heels on purpose, and I was like, if I wear my heels, I'll act like a lady. And so I was very mindful of that, opposed if I threw my Timbs on, because I'm from the era of Timbs, where the girls would wear Timbalands all day long.
0: Listen. Being a B-girl or B-boy, you could still be rocking some Timbs.
1: Yeah,
0: I'm like, come on, don't mess up the butters.
1: Yeah, I was definitely in the butters with the long skirts and, you know, the little tops and stuff like that, and feeling all that, but whatever. I don't know if I thought about that before. Like, if I designed things in this fabric, it would create this energy for this person. Mm. I don't think I've ever thought that way. I do focus on style. And I know our time is almost about to wrap up. Mm-hmm. But I did want to just highlight really quick, like, you brought up street clothing, and then we talked about the industry. And I want us to just take a really quick thought process of when R&B first came out, how they would perm the hair of the singers, make sure they wore suits and kind of ties and dress them up in vests, et cetera, to give them an upperclassmanship look.
0: Yeah, Motown.
1: Yeah, right? Opposed to the overalls that the person who was listening to them was wearing, which actually wasn't, they weren't all black. They were other colors too. Like,
0: yeah.
1: So,
0: you can't go wrong with Motown.
1: Yeah. So, but that, I hope one day I ever get a chance to come back to that, to talk about what that was supposed to kind of like change a perspective for this color. For this color, that we are accepted, because look, he's wearing a suit, he can come in, he's safe,
0: he's a refined one.
1: I know, but for that class, because technically the person who owned the farm looked just like him too, even though he was another color. overalls and a top, overalls and a button up or whatever. That was the same style. But anywho's, cotton, to be honest, denim is one of my favorite fabrics, though.
0: Denim?
1: Mm-hmm.
0: Can't go wrong with some denim.
1: No. You can do a lot with denim, a lot.
0: Well, you're going to have to actually show me because I first thing you say denim, I'm going, oh, jeans.
1: No.
0: And then I go like with like my smile of ignorance. That's all you could do.
1: Yeah.
0: Yes. But like, this is why we're here because I don't know. I can admit I don't know, but I want to know.
1: Yeah.
0: And I want to learn, actually. Yes. I do want to learn. But for our closing words before we play Thinking Healthy Thoughts, do you have anything that you want to tell the audience?
1: Well, I first off want to say thank you, Jonathan, for allowing me to be here today at WHCR 90.3 FM, being the voice of Harlem with you 411. Just keep authentically finding who you are.
0: Mm-hmm.
1: If you look in the mirror and you feel like the person that's going to be behind you would be wearing the same thing, then you need to stop and say, then what are you?
0: Mm.
1: And seriously, and be brave enough to be you.
0: Mm.
1: It might not match. It's okay. Because guess what? That is you. Some days you're great. Some days you're not. You are a mismatch person. So I'd say that. And shine on some colors. It's really okay.
0: Yeah.
1: It's really okay.
0: Like yin and yang, you know, you can't only be blind to one side. You got to have the other because it's equal.
1: Yeah, you got to know what it feels like.
0: Yeah.
1: Play around with some things. I don't care if you all in out of nowhere. You may be going to basketball court. I don't care if this is how you feel that day. You want to put on some chinos and like a button down and you're, where are you going? Here. Do it.
0: I'm going to be here.
1: Yeah.
0: And I'm going to make sure that I check you. You're not going to foul me just because I'm wearing a nice shirt.
1: Well, you're not going to play ball with it on. But, I mean, you never know.
0: People could be like, oh, no, this OG can't play. But
1: I know.
0: You're going to learn.
1: You're going to learn today.
0: But
1: my words is just be authentically yourself. Learn who you are. If the person behind you is wearing the same thing, then it means you're not being you.
0: And I want to say thank you so much, LaToya, with a capital T.
1: Yes.
0: Because that's the only way you can spell her name. I make sure that every time when I message her, it's a capital T. She said it once, and I'm like, all right, you know what? I respect it. I didn't ask no questions. I really didn't ask no questions. I just do it from now on. But I want to say I want to thank you so much, and I'm going to allow Linda to take over with her thinking healthy thoughts because it's also nice to be mindful to your outer self, but also to yourself inside. So I'll turn ourselves off and I'll turn her on. Thank you so much for listening to us.
5: Hi, this is Thinking Healthy Thoughts, a segment designed to help you think in a way that prospers your mind, your body, and your soul. I'm Linda Mondesire, and we are Harlem 411 and beyond. We're all out and about here in New York City, and we want to look our best. And the cosmetic industry's financial gain proves this, that we spend a lot on body and beauty products. So today, what I want to share on Thinking Healthy Thoughts is that what you think you are, you are. For example, if you think that you're beautiful or handsome, this is your first line of defense. Your inner mindset will reflect this on the outside. I want to narrow today's thoughts down to focusing on more natural and old-fashioned ways to keep looking your best. And these tips apply to both men and women. And it's not going to cost you an arm and a leg. There's a million beauty tips out there, but I only have a few minutes to talk. So I want to share 10 that I like and use. I believe that there are way too many chemicals in lots of the products that we're using. So I developed and found 10 that lead to the natural ways that avoid spending a lot of money and you can look good doing it. Just remember to always consult your primary care doctor before taking any kind of advice from anybody. For example, if someone tells you to take Epsom salt baths to relax your muscles and you got high blood pressure, that could compromise your health. And it also applies to medication. Because one doctor might prescribe something for your heart while having a negative effect on your other part or another part of your body. So be your own advocate and check in with all of your doctors before you take anybody's advice. So the first thing that I want to share is a natural way to brush your teeth and whiten them. This also works as an anti-inflammation agent as well. It's turmeric, baking soda, and peroxide. Our grandmothers use this, and it works. This way, you can reduce the amount of fluoride that you take in, since there's so many questions about fluoride. Alternating could be a good way to have healthy teeth and gums. This is it's just going to make you feel really good, and it also make you look good, too, with white teeth. Health and beauty tip number two is don't put anything on your body that you can't eat. This is actually a growing trend. Now, I have always used oils like olive oil and coconut or shea butter on every part of my body from head to toe. And if I needed a fragrance, I would add essential oils to the mix. My skin seems healthier to absorb these oils rather than lotions and perfumes that are packed with ingredients that I can't even pronounce. So, a third beauty tip I find extremely economical is to do your own spa treatment at home. 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These ingredients have been used as far back as ancient Egypt, Nubia, and Mesopotamia, and it's time-tested. The fourth tip is to turn your fruit and veggie skins into facials. Whatever I'm eating, pineapple, papaya, lemon, rice, banana, potatoes, aloe vera, or any other skin from the parts that I would normally throw away, before I do, I rub it on my face. The nutrients get absorbed into my facial skin, and my facial skin loves it. I even use rice water for my hair, which is an ancient remedy for growing hair. The number five beauty or handsome guy tip is simple. Smile. A smile improves your looks 100 times over, and it doesn't cost you a thing. And who doesn't like a smile aimed back at you? And the interesting thing is, the result of this possible deception, because you might be feeling sad at the moment, is that you fool the other person and yourself as well. Now, the smile becomes contagious, and your inner being becomes fooled into thinking that you're happy too. So keep smiling, because it's going to turn into a better you. The sixth beauty tip, it saves your teeth in the long run. It's always a good idea to rinse your mouth really good with water right after eating if you can't brush, especially if you're eating like acidic foods like pineapples or sticky fruits like dried raisins, right? Okay, this simple act will save you many toothaches and cavities. And you can't be looking good or healthy with painful, rotten teeth. The seventh tip, a lot of us seem to forget, especially for those of us who are older, is learning to stay hydrated. And to put it really bluntly or plainly, without water, we dry up and our skin looks older too. It's been said by Dr. Ethan Cole, a cardiologist surgeon, that you can be dangerously dehydrated without feeling thirsty. Your brain's thirst mechanism becomes less sensitive as you get older, so sip water throughout the day, whether you're thirsty or not. Tip number eight is important to all of us and our natural beauty. It really affects it. Get a full night's sleep because the body cleanses and heals at night. That's it for tip eight. Enough said. Now, you might have heard tip number nine. Now, because of Dr. Oz, one of his older shows, he talked about this. He stated that once there is a high amount of bacteria and germs on our bath towels, and he recommended that we change them weekly and use a separate hand towel from our face and body towel. This can minimize acne and other contagions, because we actually tend to forget our involuntary movements, and we touch our face quite a lot with dirty hands. So to add to this, stop touching your face throughout the day. It's been said that we touch our faces and the open parts like our eyes, nose, mouth unconsciously all day long. We pass germs on this way and also stretch our skin, which develops wrinkles and saggy skin in the long run. And by the way, try to stay off your face when you're night. Be mindful of this. You'll thank yourself in the long run. And finally, tip number 10 reminds us all to stand up straight like your mama told you to, because poor posture cuts off the blood flow and circulation of your body. It prevents a free flow of oxygen throughout your body, and it makes you look old and depressed, which is a far cry from beautiful and healthy. So if you do some of these beauty and health tips, you're going to save a lot of money in the long run, and your image of being handsome or beautiful will become more pronounced, and your body will thank you. I trust this was helpful. I'm Linda Mondesire, your host of Thinking Healthy Thoughts, right here on WHCR 90.3 FM. 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
1: 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Heat index values could reach 105 degrees, creating dangerous conditions for anyone spending extended time outdoors.